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3: I have been my entire life. So on the social medias, my algorithms send me all kinds of things about the Braves. And there is an account that is called Braves Worldwide. And I believe they have over 50,000 followers, which is pretty good. And I got something in my algorithm from this account on the X. And it reads, number of times Chris Sale is a pitcher. Number of times Chris Sale has gave up one earned run or less as a Brave, 40. Then underneath that, number of times Chris Sale has gave up two earned runs or more as a Brave, 13. Then over in the caption it reads, Chris Sale is just simply one of the best. He's barely gave up more than two earned runs in any of his starts as a Brave. He's gave up one earned run or less 40 times as a Brave. So, you see what I'm saying? You see how infuriating that is? Are you not getting why that's a pet peeve of mine, what the pet peeve is? Okay. Some of you are getting it. Some of you aren't. Number of times Chris Sale has gave up is incorrect. It should be number of times Chris Sale has given up. You see, I'm a stickler for proper grammar. And if you are a professional, with, you know, you're running a Braves news account, you should know proper subject-verb agreement. Now, here is the thing, and this is where I can be your friend if you're an older American and you don't know a whole lot about the social medias. I realize that could be done on purpose. They could have made that grammar mistake purposefully, in order to get people to try to correct them in the comments, because then that means engagement. So the more responses you get on something, the more successful the post is. So if you make a mistake on purpose, so people will say, actually, it's the number of times Chris Sale has given up, not gave up, then even though you're making yourself look like you don't know what you're talking about, you're still getting a better response to your post the way Instagram and X numbers work. But again, it falls into the category more or less to me of, like we were talking about in the first hour with the teachers who go to school dressed like they just are on some stage of parole. That you don't put your best out there. It's that you just accept, you know, less than your very best. Like, who cares? You don't strive for excellence. Like, there's no way a subject

0: verb agreement mistake should be showing up four times in one post when you are a serious enough account to have that many followers.
1: Okay.
0: I know, I told you, even people that like me are probably going to think that's nitpicky, but be that as it may, that's who I am, lady and gentlemen. It's who I am. It's what I'm about. I know, you thought it was going to be something. It's not. That's what it is. All right, so let's get a little Fauci news here. You know, the whole situation with Fauci yesterday in front of the Senate committee and all of that. I do like it, and I played some of the clips of how the Republican senators just blasted him. And he had to just sit there and take it because he was taking the fifth and he couldn't say anything back to him and all that. That's great. But what are they going to do about it? What kind of price can Fauci pay for what he did to America with his lies and his ego and all of that? So in all of that yesterday, everybody was caught up in that little slime ball sitting there pleading the fifth and, you know, saying Rand Paul was obsessed with him and all of this stuff. So I didn't really get into last night how Fauci and all of the other iron-fisted wannabe dictators used all those communist tactics to control us. I didn't talk about how that negatively affected me personally. Everybody's got their own personal stories about how they were affected. Some people, because of Roy Cooper in North Carolina, lost their business, lost their entire life's work because Roy Cooper was playing the communist game with the feds in the Democrat Party and keeping North Carolina shut down when he shouldn't have been doing it. He did it because he's ruthless. He's absolutely ruthless. And if you know anybody that's going to vote for him for Senate, then if they're your friend, I wouldn't be friends with them anymore. That's one of those where I would draw the line. You know, they always talk about Trump supporters losing friends and people don't want to be friends with them after they find out they voted for Trump. And most of the time, I think that's over the top. But if it's Roy Cooper seeing firsthand and living through what he did to this state as governor and knowing what a rotten, filthy human he is, dead inside, for how he could do all of that stuff and then emptying the prisons and doing everything that he did, and people still vote for him. Because that would tell me that a person is just basically, if they saw all that, lived through it, were in North Carolina during COVID and saw how Roy Cooper ran the state with an iron fist, with centralized government ideas, being a dictator. If they were here for all of that and they still want to vote for him, then I think they're bordering along the lines of psychotic. And you don't want to be friends with them. But anyway, it's not just that. But Fauci played a hand in my having to sit at a funeral home separated from my family and seeing my aunts not be able to hug and comfort each other during my grandmother's funeral because they had to stay 6 feet apart because that was so stupid and made up that Fauci was behind. I had to watch my son, who was a junior in high school when everything shut down, I had to watch him sit in his room every day instead of going to school for his junior and senior years of high school. Instead of being able to go and enjoy that with his friends and that once in a lifetime experience. you know, where everybody tells their teenagers, hey, enjoy this, cherish this time you have in high school. This will be, you'll look back on this and this can be the best time of your life. This will be something that you will always remember. You know, they didn't have that because of Fauci. He was the beginning of all of that. And my son changed, as well as so many other kids. My son before COVID was he was playful, silly, fun. And then when he, you know, was placed under house arrest by Roy Cooper, he became more withdrawn and more serious and, you know, just changed his personality. Not to say that he's got a bad personality now or that I don't love him or anything, but it did change his personality and it robbed him of his youth, basically. It robbed him and so many other kids of a major part of their youth. And now he wants your vote for Senate? If nothing else, it's just gall. The gall of that man. Because he knows what he did that was so destructive to this state. He knows how he ruined people's lives. He knows all of these things. Yet he just can't walk away. He can't walk away with all of his money and all of the, you know, his legacy. And you know, the man was attorney general. He was the governor. That's not enough. That's not enough. He's got to still come back and try to be a senator now. Because he feels like he's that important. He's that great. I mean, how can he even show his face to people? Wouldn't you think he would just go away, just retire and kind of go off into the mountains or into the beach and enjoy the state, do whatever you do, but don't bother people anymore. Why do you want to come back and bother people again? You're a sick freak, Roy Cooper. And I know somebody that works for him's listening. Tell him I said it and reiterate to him that he has an open invitation to be on the show to say anything he wants to say to me. But he knows what I'm saying is the truth. And you know what else? People that work for him, you know, you can tell him that I say it differently than everybody else on the radio will say it. All right, see, I got mad now. I was having fun. Hang on, I'm going to take a break. We got the last segment coming up next.
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6: Any outdoor plans that you have for the rest of this week are in fine shape. There's no rain until the end of the weekend. Clear skies tonight and comfortable temperatures, mid-60s. Tomorrow's a little bit warmer with the sunshine, 90 the high. Saturday's dry, near 90. Sunday, some showers and some thunder. I'm meteorologist Terry Smith on Charlotte's FM News Talk, 107.9 WBT.
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0: Speaking of that, we got this text. It said, "You crack me up. I hope WBT finally pays you. It's my nightly entertainment." You can keep hoping. I'll keep hoping too, but hope is not going to make anything come true. Trust me. I did not think that is in the cards. All right. 704-570-1079. I think this was funny. Jerry Seinfeld was on stage. And he says that he loves doing stand-up comedy so much he'll never stop. Because a lot of times when you have a stand-up comic that ends up making it big in acting and they have, you know, sitcoms and movies and all of that stuff, they don't continue to do stand-up. But he said he will always do it because that's his love. He loves doing stand-up. So he was on stage and he was getting heckled by a bunch of these idiot pro-Palestine people. These maniacs, these trashy idiots. And he handled it pretty well. Check it out.
9: What's that? Oh, you're back. They're back. The protesters are back. I missed you. Oh, you're not doing well. It's so hard for you. You gotta... Yes, listen. Dude, listen. Listen, let me explain something. You and I are in the same business. We're in the same business. Our business is to get people to see things the way we see them. The problem is, you're in the wrong place. Do you hear how well I'm doing? This is what you want. You want to do well like I am. Look at the people here to hear me. Look at what happened to you. Because context is very important for your message. For example, if I was going to do my little comedy show that I do, if I went to a Australian rules rugby game and I told this guy, I love this guy. If I said to this guy, you check out, I'm going to do my comedy act here, I would get that same reaction. I would get kicked out on my ass because that's not where I belong. Here's the other thing I think you need to go back and tell who's ever running your organization. We just gave more money to a Jew. That cannot be a good plan for you. That's not what you want. That's the whole problem.
0: Because they had to buy tickets to get in there and heckle him. Oh, these people are just insane. Trashy and insane. And all those barbarians that stormed the little port city in Spain today, they're already breaking into people's houses and causing havoc and just being complete and total animals. I mean, what else would they be doing? If you missed the story, it was just thousands by the thousands of these young, quote-unquote, migrant men just stormed this little area of Spain. And the Spaniards did nothing to stop it and probably won't do anything. And it's, you know, 1 or 2 o'clock in the morning over there now, and they're breaking into people's houses. They're throwing people out of their houses. They're just rioting and looting and doing what you would figure barbaric animals from the third world and the, you know, to be doing. Same thing a lot of them do when they come to the United States. What they're doing in Great Britain. I mean, there were thousands of them. And, you know, they're not just looking for a better life. That's an invasion. Just like we have had an invasion in the United States of illegal aliens. Now, what's the big difference in what they are doing in Spain right now? Just breaking into people's houses. You know, so you get 10 of these guys bust up into somebody's house. The people in the house probably powerless. Why? What is it that we have that's the difference maker in the United States? What is it that we have that would cause them to think twice before just breaking into people's houses willy-nilly. That's right. We have a Second Amendment. That's why it's so important for our side to preserve the Second Amendment. And it's so important for the other side, the Democrats / Communocrats, to try and do away with the Second Amendment. Because the Communocrats want to be able to storm our houses. And they want their proxies to be able to do that, like these people. I don't really think that, you know, the Democrat politicians are going to be the ones storming into our homes and stuff, but the people that they have carrying out their orders for them, their foot soldiers, like these people in Spain today, that's what they want. It's a lot easier to get people to do that when they know that there's not a sawed-off shotgun waiting on the other side. So, that's why we don't have that yet happening in the United States. Because even if they're going to break into somebody's house that doesn't have a gun, they don't know that. The breaker-inner doesn't know that there's not a gun waiting on the other side for them. So that's why they're a little more apprehensive. So that's why I say everybody should be exercising their Second Amendment right. Just like you exercise your First Amendment right. The second one's right up there with it. All right, Nick Craig's coming up next. Thank you so much for listening to this show. I appreciate it. I appreciate you. You are like family to me. God loves you, and there ain't nothing you can do about it. See you tomorrow.
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12: I'm Keith Young at the WBT News Center. The drama continues around University of North Carolina football. Today was the first day of practice, and the school held a news conference this morning so football coach Bill Belichick could talk about the upcoming season. This in the wake of news that the team's general manager, Michael Lombardi, is suspended pending an internal investigation. UNC telling reporters today that it would not take questions about the Lombardi situation. The football news conference coming as the UNC Board of Trustees were holding a separate meeting across campus, and that's where UNC Chancellor Lee Roberts did want to talk about it.
13: Disappointed that we're talking about this. We should be focusing on our student athletes and on their success on the field and in on all of the wonderful things that happen at this university every day, providing opportunities for students from every nook and cranny of North Carolina. And so it's distressing to me and everyone else in the administration entrusted with leadership at this remarkable university that this is something that we have to spend time on.
12: UNC has not said why Michael Lombardi is under investigation, but published reports say it stems from a complaint filed by a former HR employee. Lombardi being paid $1.5 million a year to be UNC football's general manager. North Carolina lawmakers making another push for tougher regulations to crack down on what they call predatory towing practices. State Senator Caleb Theodros of Mecklenburg County held a news conference today alongside business owners who say they've seen towing companies take advantage of drivers.
14: When you hear the same story once, it's a bad break. It's bad luck. But when you hear it hundreds of times from all over the city and even the state, that's not bad luck. It's a pattern. It's a hole that we have in our current laws and legislature.
12: He's now calling on state lawmakers to strengthen towing laws by enforcing civil penalties, requiring public reporting of towing data, and updating Charlotte's local towing laws. A new poll out tonight on the U.S. Senate race in North Carolina between Michael Whatley and Roy Cooper.
15: Right now, more than half of North Carolina voters who responded to the poll prefer Democrat Roy Cooper over Republican Michael Whatley. Democrats also appear more likely to cast a ballot. The poll shows 58% describe themselves as extremely motivated, as opposed to 50% of Republicans. By a wide margin, the biggest issue to North Carolina voters is inflation and high prices. But perhaps the biggest factor in the Senate race may be growing opinions against President Trump, from 53% unfavorable in October 2024 to 58% unfavorable now.
12: That report from Gernal Scott. The Trump administration is considering next steps in Iran after another wave of strikes Wednesday night. Jackie Heinrich is at the White House this evening.
16: The president is weighing what the Wall Street Journal reports is a significant escalation in the war, saying he's in an escalatory mood, but he has not yet figured out the depth of that response, indicating that the retaliatory strikes on Iranian command centers, missile facilities, and defense sites last night might just be the beginning of this retaliation. The Go Big option, as it is being called, was reportedly prepared by the CENTCOM commander, Admiral Brad Cooper, who presented it to the president on Air Force One after the dignified transfer of those four soldiers recently killed overseas. This option includes 10 to 14 days of intensive airstrikes intended to cripple Iran's missile capability.
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6: Plenty of sunshine and summer warmth the rest of this week. Overnight, temperatures quite pleasant. Mid-60s. Tomorrow will warm up near 90 the high. Saturday still dry. Temperatures near 90. Cold front on the way Sunday. That's going to bring us some rain. 84 Sunday. I'm meteorologist Terry Smith on Charlotte's FM News Talk 107.9 WBT.
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19: The Panthers have lost another player for the season. The team announced today that rookie receiver Chris Brazel will undergo season-ending surgery on his knee after tearing his LCL in practice yesterday. The initial plan was no surgery, which would have kept Brazel out for about 8 weeks. But after getting a second opinion, Brazel and the team decided that surgery would be the best move for his future. The Panthers are off today. They'll be back on the field tomorrow night for FanFest at Bank of America Stadium. The Saints and star receiver Chris Olave have agreed to a four-year contract extension. The deal is worth up to $132 million. In afternoon baseball, some drama in Minnesota, where Cody Clemens hit a grand slam with two outs in the ninth to beat the Royals 4-3. The Cubs beat the Cardinals 4-2 in 10 innings. The Rays edged their Rangers 3-2. The Yankees walked in a run at the bottom of the 10th and lost to the White Sox 2-1. I'm Sharon Thorsland, WBT Sports.
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1: 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And all of this noise about what the Fed is doing, what's inflation doing, let's really peel the onion back and look at what are the things that we can be doing to take the worry and the stress out of your retirement.
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7: And a good Thursday to you. Welcome back to the Nick Craig Show. Continuing our coverage today of what I can only describe as a very frustrating, very agitating meeting that took place within the United States Senate yesterday as Dr. Anthony Fauci, everybody's favorite doctor, was hauled in front of Congress, hauled in front of the United States Senate under a subpoena. They had to force him to show up with the subpoena to testify on COVID-19. The doctor decided that he was too good for that. He was going to read an opening statement, which he decided to do, and then plead the fifth, which was an interesting discussion and will likely play a part in a contempt of court vote, or a contempt of Congress vote, excuse me, that will likely take place next week within this Senate committee. You know, I understand, and you're right, the Constitution exists. If you want to plead the fifth, then plead the fifth. But you can't give an opening statement, which is what he did. You already heard from, I've spent 55 years. By the way, he's shaking like crazy during this. I've done 55 years doing this, and I respect Congress so much, and I respect this, and Senator Rand Paul is an evil, awful, terrible man that wants to see me in prison, and I'm sorry, I want to testify, but I can't testify even though I have a pardon, and I can't testify, and I can't do this, and I'm going to plead the fifth. You can't do both. If you want to show up and plead the fifth, then do that. But you don't get to read an opening statement, which is what he did, and then plead the fifth. And I am very hopeful that the United States Senate, at least this subcommittee, holds him in contempt of Congress. And yes, like Senator Rand Paul says, I want to see Anthony Fauci rot in prison, like I think a lot of other Americans, for what he did to this country. So back to some of the hearing. A lot of

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4: 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One of our clients, Sonny's Barbecue, says,
5: "We've been on WBT since 1978 when we opened our first Sonny's in Charlotte. To this day, we contribute much of our success to H.A. Thompson. 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
6: Fox News. I'm Deborah Valentine. President Trump, in a Truth Social post, says a deal has been reached to fully disarm Hamas and other armed groups in Gaza. More from Fox's Gurnell Scott.
7: Provisions of the plan, he said, will result in a Palestinian government in control of Gaza with no harbor for terror groups. It would also, according to the plan, ensure security for Israel.
6: The statement called the deal a major step towards ending the war. A sanctions package before Congress aimed at weakening Russia, China, and Iran. Ukraine's President Volodymyr Zelensky tells Fox's special report Russia has provided intelligence to Iran amid its conflict with the U.S.
8: Satellite images where American bases in the Middle East countries. They gave it. Yes, they gave it.
6: President Trump wants tariffs in the bill, which has strong bipartisan support. 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
3: Heck me in it. Thank you, girlfriend. This is an interesting little graphic. Shiloh Marks posted this on at Shiloh Marks. DMV voter registration applications increased from 9 million to 30 million from 2016 to 2020. And the biggest offenders, according to this chart, are California, looks like Maryland, Texas. Wow. 9 million registered to 39 million. And I suppose the dumb Democrat might say, isn't that great? Well, we are registering more voters. Don't you want more voter turnout? No, that's a very suspicious number. Now, we know that in New Jersey, Governor Mikey Sherrill, I was just on Newsmax last night talking about this, is trying to assure people they don't really have a real problem with motor voter registration there, even though they did find that 6,600 non-citizens are registered to vote there. We all know it's a lot more than that, don't we, people? Of course it is. That's silly. I'll tell you what, I was looking at that story last night. Here's the other thing no one's really talking about. There are 75,000 non-citizens in the state of New Jersey registered for jury duty, that are on the jury duty rolls. 75,000 non-citizens are on the jury duty rolls. To me, that seems almost as insane as 6,600 non-citizens on voter rolls. Because your vote, you know, our vote is the most important thing that we have as American citizens. I get that. So I don't want to diminish the importance of that. But think about what it means to have a justice system flooded with non-citizens who don't understand the law, who weren't raised in the law, who don't believe the same things we believe. They don't hold the same values. They come from communist countries or they come from Islamic countries. And now these people are sitting on juries, potentially adjudicating huge cases, adjudicating even little cases. You as an American have the right to be tried by a jury of your peers. Your peers are not foreigners. This is a big deal. This is a national security deal. This is a justice system deal. They're trying to rot us from the inside out. And I have not departed from this Fauci issue. These are all connected, my friends. Go to X right now and look up the word Morocco. Look up Morocco and look at what is happening in Spain today. The socialist Spanish president literally opened the border, opened the gates. He pulled a Joe Biden and you can see images of thousands. It's an invasion. Thousands upon thousands upon thousands of Moroccan Muslim men pouring. No women, no children, men pouring into Spain. The State Department, I haven't looked. I don't know if they're already on there, but if not, they should put Spain on the no travel list. We should stop sending Americans to these countries. Americans, you should stop going to these countries for your vacations. You should stop spending your money there. Like, we should absolutely refuse. That's an invasion. It's terrifying. And what do the people of Spain have to protect themselves? Nothing. They're unarmed. This is why we're still standing. The rest of the country is falling to all of this mass illegal.

0: illegal immigration. And we are still standing, even though we are about to break under the weight of this. We need another 4 years. We need another Republican Congress. Guys, I know, I get it. I know that all this Iran stuff, I don't really talk about Iran very much because that is not my bag over there. Like that part of analytics, I don't do well with it. I want out. I want to get out as soon as possible, but I also want to crush the mullahs. So I want the job to get done, but then I want to get out. But I understand that people are feeling like, I don't know if I'm going to vote for Republicans in the midterm. No, if you don't, we're Spain. I get it. I get all the other reasons why you don't want to reward idiots. You don't want to reward people who really aren't working for you or whatever. At this point, we're looking at being Spain. If we don't win midterms, it is absolutely shocking to watch those men just, and all, these are all military age men. And what does that do to the women of Spain? It's not just an invasion. I have been in the Old Testament, the Hebrew Bible, as Tony would call it. I've been in the Old Testament for a couple months now, doing a reread of the whole Bible. And, you know, the Torah and all of those books, a lot of them are about the defeat of enemies or enemies defeating the Jews, you know, and a lot of it, if you read carefully, you can see a lot of parallels to our immigration problem. And where God says, he tells the Jews, don't intermix with these foreigners. Don't leaven the bread, right? That's why at our feasts or Passover feasts or things like that, we use unleavened bread. That's why that's recipes in the Bible. And of course, the Jewish faith is very, that's prominent, unleavened bread. And Christians do that too. Christians do celebrate these holidays as well, not en masse, but I think that should change, to be honest. But regardless, that's neither here nor there. The bread, God says, must be unleavened. That means without yeast. And for a long time, I couldn't really figure out why. Why is that? What's the difference between the leavened bread and the unleavened bread? But as you read on, you start to see the parallels where God says, no, you don't sully your line. You don't sully your nation. You don't introduce even a little bit of yeast in there because the whole loaf will rise. A little bit of yeast will affect the whole loaf. So your loaf stays unleavened. You stay monolithic, right? As far as your culture. And I believe as Americans, we must take on that same attitude. Our bread's been leavened. And it's infected us all. This is on purpose. You can see there's graphics out there that you can see of how mass migration from Africa and other Muslim countries has flooded all of the Western world. This has nothing to do with charity. This has everything to do with an invasion. These are Muslims. These are Muslims. These are Muslim armies. Spain does not have a defense. We do. Okay, so now I'm going to connect this to Fauci. We do. So we all remember, unfortunately, what happened to our borders when Biden was president. Exactly what's happening in Spain. If you don't think that's a global conspiracy, you're not paying attention. It's not an accident, my friends, and it's not a coincidence. This is a coordinated effort across the entire planet. So Biden, or not Biden, whoever was operating Biden's pen, opened the borders and all of these people came flooding over. But here's the difference between us and Spain. We're armed. We have the Second Amendment. How far can you push Americans before we use it? What do you do then? What do you do to get Americans to accept this influx of immigrants? You lock them in their houses. That's what you do. You lock them in their houses. You take their kids out of school so they have to focus on surviving day to day. You shut down their businesses so they don't have time to think about their guns and their weapons and the border. That's what you do. When I tell you that Fauci is not just a bad actor, he is a traitor, I mean it. And I said it yesterday on X and I was a little unsure, I'm being honest, about putting it out there. but this is how I feel. I said, I think it's time to bring back capital punishment for crimes of treason. We haven't seen, and by the way, that it's the law. The legal avenue is there. We still do have federal capital punishment for these crimes. But, you know, since the Clinton administration, we've just been like, oh, we're not really like that anymore. We don't really do that. We're too sophisticated for that. But I think the last people we executed were the Rosenbergs. Well, I think what Dr. Fauci has done to us is on par, at least, if not worse, than what the Rosenbergs did. And I think he should be tried for a capital crime. And so I put that out there in X, and I thought, this is like looking a little too hardcore, you know, but I got a lot of responses from people who were like, no, that's not controversial at all. I feel the same way. A lot of women, we're particularly angry because we were caring for the kids. And, you know, I know as we've talked about it over the years, my husband and I were having two different experiences in COVID, you know, as a mother and the main caretaker for the school-age children in the home and seeing them every day and knowing how they normally are every day and then seeing how they were declining. It was a different kind of stress than I think, and not to say that the dads and husbands didn't have stresses. That's not what I'm saying at all. I'm just saying it was a different kind of stress. My husband, he was trying to hold the business together, you know, trying to hold work together and making sure that we had everything we needed while we were locked down. All of that stuff, that's what he was doing. That's where his focus was going. We were having different experiences. But as a mother, you know, the mama bear thing is real. That's why I ran for school board. That's why we had, you know, the parents of Loudoun County and parents running for school boards all across country, Moms for Liberty, Moms for America, all of this mama bear movement that has popped up over the last 6 to 8 years. That's because of our mother hearts, our mothering hearts. And of course they are particularly sensitive for the children, but also when you come for a child, a mama, that's when she turns into a bear. So there were a lot of women on that thread, and I talked to a lot of women who agree with me that Dr. Fauci should at least be tried for a capital crime. We wouldn't mind if he were punished for what he did. I think the moms seem to be particularly vengeful, but that's why we watched our kids decline. I know people personally. I have a friend who picked her child up off the bathroom floor after a suicide attempt during COVID. And she's not the only one, unfortunately. It's one of the reasons I ran for school board. She's not the only one. When I started running for school board, I was flooded with messages like that. Flooded. Children took their own lives, attempted to take their own lives. Here in Southern California, we're a huge athletic area, as you can imagine. And athletics are very important. And when they suddenly cut off athletic practice and closed the fields every day and even poured sand in our skate parks, you know, that's not health policy. That's cruelty. That's on purpose. This is what I'm saying. We can't let this go unpunished. That's on purpose. That's cruelty. Young men had no outlet. So every day they're out there working off, you know, their energy, dealing with this testosterone that's raging through their pubescent bodies. And all of a sudden that's cut off. What do they do? That's like cutting off a drug for young men of that age. Some young men chose the worst option. We've had several here in California. We had several during COVID. Yes, Dr. Fauci absolutely should be on trial for his life. He definitely should not get to walk away with this, from this, with a huge bank account and another book deal. And he can still get invited to the cocktail parties. Absolutely not. What Dr. Fauci did to us and what's happening in Spain right now, it's all the same thing. Do you get it? Do you understand? It's all the same program. It's just that in America, it had to look different because we're armed. Don't ever give up your guns. Don't ever give up your guns. Don't ever give up your guns, America. Let's take a break. I'm Kira Davis, filling in for Tony Katz. 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

0: Welcome back, everybody, to Tony Katz Today. I am your guest host, Kira Davis, filling in for my good friend, Tony. And I'll be here tomorrow as well. This segment's going to be a little shorter. I was a little verbose in the last segment. I went a little long. But, you know, when you're telling people to cling to your guns and your Bibles, you need a lot of words. but we just fair warning, just got a couple of minutes. But since we have a short time before our top of the hour break, let's land and play that first Bernie Moreno clip. Turn around, Dr. Fauci. It's short. Let's play this. This is another Bernie Moreno clip. He was one of the great guys on top of all of this yesterday. Go ahead.
1: Catastrophically stupid. And you thought that during these times, saying these things made you somehow a lesser human being. Dr. Fauci, can you just turn around and look at the people behind you? You're not willing to do that? That's not a question. It's not a question. To your lawyers, not a question. It's a request. All you have to do is look up from your lawyers and look at the people who were absolutely shamed for saying what we know now to be the truth. You can't even look at them? That's a question. Are you able to look at them? You can sit down in the audience.
0: The moment before was him asking the audience, raise your hand if you've ever been X, Y, or Z, if you were shamed for talking about natural immunity, if you were fired for not taking the shot, if you know, whatever. He asked people just to raise their hand if they experienced a different kind of experience, some kind of trauma during COVID. And of course, you know, almost the entire audience, Fauci wouldn't even turn around and look. I guess we wouldn't expect him to. But again, even that's valuable, right? Even that's valuable. Think about what you witnessed yesterday. That guy saying he was the most caring man in the world wouldn't even look people in the eye. All right, we'll continue this at the top of the hour. I'm Kira Davis, filling in for Tony Katz. Don't go anywhere. This is Tony Katz Today.
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17: A deal to disarm. I'm Lisa Lacerra, Fox News. President Trump posting on Truth Social that his Board of Peace has brokered a deal that will put a Palestinian government in control of Gaza with no place for terror groups and would also provide security for Israel.
18: The president said a phased implementation of his 20-point peace plan will commence with Hamas laying down arms, Israel withdrawing its troops, and Gaza patrolled by an international stabilization force working with Palestinian police. A Board of Peace official would only say the process would take some time to implement.
17: Fox's Grinnell Scott, a U.S. official, says Israel is skeptical of the plan, though said it does not include any new provisions. A Senate vote on President Trump's nominee for Attorney General has been put off after it hit a roadblock from Republicans.
19: President Trump says he has no objection to temporarily withdrawing Acting Attorney General Todd Blanchard
11: Sanchez nomination and renominating him next year. A vote in the Senate Judiciary Committee was postponed after Republican Senators John Cornyn and Tom Tillis demanded more information from the Justice Department about ending a weaponization fund and other elements of a settlement between the president and the IRS.
17: Fox's Jared Halpern at the White House. Tillis is not running for re-election. Cornyn lost a primary to Texas Attorney General Ken Paxton, who was endorsed by President Trump. Senator Cornyn told reporters the fact that they're not putting the weaponization fund issue in writing tells him they plan to revive it. Seattle's police chief Sean Barnes resigns under pressure from the mayor over the response to last weekend's deadly shooting at a food festival.
19: It was 5 hours before the police department and Mayor Wilson held a news conference to announce one person had been arrested. And it wasn't until Monday, 17 hours later, that officials confirmed another suspect had died at the scene and a third unidentified suspect remained missing.
17: Fox's Claudia Cowan. 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
17: A Connecticut stepmother has said no to a plea deal in the kidnapping case against her.
20: Attorneys for Kimberly Sullivan say she has declined Connecticut's offer to plead guilty to charges including first-degree kidnapping in exchange for a 30-year sentence that would be suspended after 10 years. Sullivan is accused of holding her stepson captive in an 8-by-9-foot room for two decades. In February 2025, she called 911 to report a fire, telling firefighters her stepson was inside the home. They rescued the man, who was in his early 30s, with first responders saying he was emaciated and weighed just 68 pounds. He told them a lock was always kept on his room's door and that he started the fire to gain his freedom. Sullivan has pleaded not guilty to the charges and is due in court again in September. Tanya J. Powers, Fox News.
17: More information released concerning Tony Romo's drunk driving arrest last week.
21: The Milwaukee County, Wisconsin Sheriff's Office says the former Cowboys quarterback and top CBS NFL analyst did have an open bottle of alcohol in his Jeep when he was arrested for operating under the influence last week. Authorities' citations also show Romo was stopped on Interstate 43 on July 23rd after he was seen passing cars in an area which separates interstate traffic from cars entering via an on-ramp. Romo did not do well on field sobriety tests and refused a test to measure his intoxication after being arrested. He's due in court September 21st. Kevin Uretzky, Fox News.
17: Federal regulators clearing the way for robo-taxis to operate without steering wheels and eventually even brake pedals. Amazon's fully automated Zoox vehicles have gotten approval to begin charging customers for the new vehicles that feature inward-facing seats. Once they get state and local approval, Zoox has already been offering free rides in Las Vegas and San Francisco since last fall. I'm Lisa Lucera. This is Fox News.
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1: Welcome back, everybody, to Hour 2 of Tony Katz Today. I'm Keira Davis, filling in for my friend Tony. He is out today and tomorrow. I'll be with you tomorrow. We'll lead you into the weekend. I'm not coming to you from the heartland. I'm coming to you from the left land, behind the Iron Curtain here in California. But it is my pleasure to do so, as always. I want to give a shout out to, I was just perusing X. I want to give a shout out to the Doctor of Truth, Watson G45. Just shot me a little message on there. Great to hear you on WIBC, filling in for Tony Katz. It's always a pleasure hearing you on. Well, it's always a pleasure to be here, my friend. And I really appreciate it when you guys reach out to me on X when I'm on the show and give me encouragement. Tony Katz has a great audience. I always love you guys. It feels a little bit like being home too, because my family moved out here to California from Indiana, from Gary, Indiana. We were recently back in the area to lay my beloved mother-in-law to rest. And so it was just nice to see some familiar faces and some familiar spaces. So thanks for the shout out, man. We got caught off a little short on the bottom of the last hour. That's because I talk so much, but you know, isn't that my job? That's what I do. But as I was looking through X, you know, I'm just watching this Spanish invasion. Look, if you haven't seen it, go to X. It's the best place to find, but you could do a search, or it's probably on Facebook. This is insane. And if you think about it, that's what they did to us during COVID. That's exactly what they did. Remember all those images of the tens of thousands of people swarmed? It's war. I don't know how many more ways I can say it. This isn't immigration. It's not COVID. It's not any of this stuff. It's war. It's war on Western civilization. It really is. So I'm no longer in the mood to sort of prosecute this just in the arena of opinions. We actually need to bring some of these opinions into action. This is one of the things I really appreciate about Donald Trump. They're in a place like America, there's only so much a president can do. And, you know, I think for the manpower we have, we're doing as much as we can. We can do more, but we don't have the manpower. And I don't, if you look at those images of Spain, I don't know how they come back from what just happened. Spain isn't, what's the population of Spain? 13 million, something like that. It's not huge. And 30 million? I don't know. And it's not that big, is my point. And what do you do? Now, these men are flooding into Madrid. So what do the people of Madrid do? I just read that one of their politicians is asking to declare a state of emergency. Why would you declare the state of, why would you, the president of Spain, declare a state of emergency when you, the president of Spain, ordered the gates open? Why would you then declare a state of emergency, even though he was just on X saying, we're going to declare a state of emergency. We're working to see what we can do. What can you do? What can you do? And I've Brian Krasenstein on X. I don't know. I always have wondered if it's a parody account. He's just so liberal. But he was playing one of the videos and he says, wow, the conservatives and Republicans are being so cruel. These people just want a better life. Why can't they have a better life? First of all, it's thousands and upon thousands of men. There are no women. There are no families. It's just men. So then if your justification is like, well, they're just coming in first and then they'll bring their families. Okay. Is that how that works? Then you could just break into a country and then invite 10 more people over, that's a good thing. Also, if they want the better life, is the better life in Spain if Spain turns into Morocco? No. Sensible people understand this. Liberals and lefties don't want to understand it. And the elite liberal class absolutely gets it. And they absolutely know what they're doing. They're importing slaves, right? And you're not a slave. That's the problem. You're not a slave. You're a thinking American. You're a thinking armed American, or at least you have the right to be armed. Frankly, people, I think it's grossly irresponsible to not be armed at this point. I really do. I think you should go learn how to use a weapon. You know, don't just get one, learn how to use it. But your family should be armed at this point, because this, what we're seeing in Spain, that is what the next Democrat administration is going to do to us. They're going to finish the job they started in COVID. That is why, again, pulling this full circle back to Fauci, that is why we cannot allow him to get away with this. Furthermore, somebody has to hang. I definitely believe that. We have to make examples, not examples willy-nilly, right? Everybody has a right to a trial. Everyone has a right to a defense. And it's not like we're going to go snatch somebody off the street to make an example of. But if there is someone deserving of punishment, and I believe Anthony Fauci is, then we do need to make an example of him. Because this is what's coming back to us. That image of Spain, I don't know how Spain recovers. They're already overwhelmed. I don't know how they recover. I think Spain is now a Muslim nation. Do you understand what's happening here? This is how we have to look at what's happening in Iran too. I don't think a lot of people are really seeing the big picture of all of that. I too am frustrated. I paid $5.89 for gas yesterday here in California. It cost me $92 to fill up my gas tank. Now, $2 of that, thereabouts, is taxes. That's why it's so much more expensive here than where you are. But I know you're dealing with the same thing. Gas prices that are higher than they should be. And we're all frustrated by that. We don't want another endless war. Believe me, I don't either. And we all want to get out of there. But the other thing, the 30,000 foot view that we need to consider, is that Trump is setting us up to defend ourselves against a global caliphate. That's what it is. It's a global caliphate. And it's been happening since at least the Obama administration, but probably a lot earlier. These things, when you start to study your history, you realize that the left, they're patient. They're patient. The right wants instantaneous. Even now, a lot of you who are like, yeah, Trump, rah, Trump, because he hasn't turned literally everything around on a dime. Now y'all are like, oh, I don't know about this. I don't know about this guy. We don't have any patience, right? We don't have a lot of foresight on the right. We think 2, 3, 4 years down the road in elections. The left, they think 50 years down the road. And here we are. They had a 50-year plan, and here we are. This is a global caliphate. I cannot express to you the importance of us maintaining and defending our Constitution. So, and maintaining and defending our right to bear arms. And everything you see is connected. Every issue that we're having, and if it's the transgender issue, if it's the crime issue, homelessness, the border, Dr. Fauci, it's all the same thing. It's all related to the same thing, which is to weaken American resolve, because we're the last thing standing between the world and total slavery. We really are, everybody. Canada, gone. Mexico, always been gone. Europe, last gasps. And ironically, it might be up to the UK to become like they once were under Winston Churchill, the small little group of nations led by one small island and not very many people, not very many natives standing up and going, we're going to stand up against this global incursion. We're going to stand up against this global threat. That is threat. If the UK can pull it together, they've got Restore Britain with Rupert Lowe. Nigel Farage does, it's Restore and Revive or something. Nigel Farage has been very disappointing. He has been. because he still has that very British mentality of, well, you know, whoever's here, we're just going to offer them amnesty. And that's very distasteful because we're no longer in an amnesty era. So Rupert Lowe is really the hard right alternative, and he's burning up the charts over there. It might be up to the UK to stand against this Western invasion. France is lost. Spain is lost. Even Poland has bent the knee with the immigrants. It's up to America. So when I tell you, yeah, Fauci needs to be punished. When I tell you, yeah, the people who opened our borders, the people who forced these shots, the people who are mutilating children, all those people need to face justice, very public justice. I mean it. I'm going to take a break, but when we come back, I want to talk a little bit about what it would look like to have a Truth and Reconciliation Committee. It has happened in other nations. I think we need one here in America. I'll explain more when we come back from the break. I'm Kira Davis filling in for Tony Katz, and you are listening to Tony Katz Today.
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4: News. I'm Chris DeMeo. President Trump announcing a deal has been reached for Hamas to disarm and Israel to withdraw its forces from Gaza.
5: The president said a phased implementation of his 20-point peace plan will commence with Hamas laying down arms, Israel withdrawing its troops, and Gaza patrolled by an international stabilization force working with Palestinian police.
4: Fox's Gernot Scott. There's talk of the Senate canceling its recess to pass the Save America Act. Pennsylvania Republican Senator Dave McCormick tells Fox Business's Kudlow he'll do anything to see it passed.
6: I think this reconciliation 3.0 is the likely path. It's passed the House. It doesn't have all the aspects of Save America, but has some of the critical components, voter ID, proof of citizenship. And the American people want this 85-15.
4: Democrats say the act is a power grab. 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
2: Run for office. There's little things that you can do that don't cost you a lot of time and money, but are very valuable in the preservation of liberty. All right, it's all Fauci today, but honestly, if you've been paying attention, it's all everything today. It's all connected. Fauci, what's going on in Spain right now, the immigrant crisis across the Western world. We don't have any, rarely talking now about the degradation and the crime and the horrible living conditions in places like Africa and the Middle East. Remember when that's all you heard about? You guys remember that? When I tell you, didn't I tell you before the break? I said, yo, we conservatives, we're only looking 5-10 years ahead and they're looking 50 years ahead. Well, they were setting us up for this in the 80s with Live Aid. And all of that stuff, the famine, the do they know it's Christmas time at all of that. We are the world. They set us up in the 80s for this. All we heard, oh my God, it's so terrible in Africa. These poor Africans and these poor Middle Easterners. And this is probably our fault because we're living nice here in the Western world. It's probably our fault. They couldn't tell us how, but it definitely was our fault that they were cutting down all their own trees and causing their own famines. Somehow that was our fault. And we raised billions of dollars for them in the 80s. And what did it do? Where did it go? No one's asked where it's gone. No one's ever asked. No one's ever followed up. I'm not saying no one's ever asked. No one's ever followed up from the left-wing class on what happened to all the money that we gave during the famine in Africa. But what it did set us up for is the idea that these poor people have it so bad and we have it so good and it's just unfair. All right, so fast forward to 2026. You never hear about what's going on in Africa. In Nigeria, Christians are getting slaughtered. They are getting genocided in Nigeria. We barely hear a whisper about Africa now. Everything's about us. Everything's about how we treat the immigrants. Everything's about the immigrants coming here, the dreamers, the scholarships, the taxes, the voter registration. Everything we talk about now when it comes to African migrants, Somalians, Middle Easterner migrants, everything we talk about, we never talk about their countries anymore. We only talk about them in our country. Do you see how that shift happened? They set us up. They set us up. It's been a long game. And we're only now just waking up to the con. Man, oh man. So it's all related. It's been going on for decades. And, I'm embarrassed that it took me so long to figure it out. But I think we are quickly approaching the point where there can be no mercy at all. Zero. I think if you are a third world country, we should not be having third world immigrants here under any circumstances. And I mean that under any circumstances, we should not be having third world immigrants here. If you are married to an American, that is one thing. Other than that, there should be no circumstances where these people are here. Just think about that. Just think about how our focus shifted from the 80s, from focusing on them over there to now focusing on them over here. And it's the same problems, isn't it?

0: the same problems. Nothing's been solved. They're still poor. They're still criminals. They're still rapists. They're still, you know, hungry. They still don't have good medical care. They still don't have good education. Like, nothing has changed in their circumstance, only their location. Y'all. All right, let's play some more clips here. I'm getting feisty. Let's move on to, okay, well, you know what? Let's do Josh Hawley. I really don't want to hear Fauci's opening testimony. I might save that for later. Let's do this first Josh Hawley clip. Dr. Fauci is on Dr. Fauci's In Style magazine profile. Let's play that clip and I'll talk about it.
1: 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Here's what you were doing with your time. You could sit for In Style magazine, but you can't answer questions for the American people. You could sit for In Style magazine, but you're here taking the fifth. You could sit for In Style magazine and get $1 million in cash awards, but now the cat's got your tongue. I bet he does. I tell you what, here's my conclusion from all of this. This was really all about you the whole time. Somewhere along the way, you lost your way. You may have been a good public servant at one time, I don't know. But what I can tell you from reading your emails now, from looking at what you did, how you used your employees, somewhere along the line, it became all about you. You became a narcissist and a megalomaniac and a liar. And you've lied to the American people and you've lied to this body.
0: And if you weren't watching the hearings yesterday, I highly recommend going back and just at least looking at some clips, because you should just look at Dr. Fauci's face while all this is going on. Even when Democrats were, so this is the other thing again, this is coordinated, right? This is a left-wing conspiracy. The whole thing was a left-wing conspiracy. This was coordinated. Because if Fauci was innocent, right? If Fauci had nothing to hide, the Democrat senators on that panel would have been asking him questions, but they didn't ask a single one. They knew he wasn't answering anything. They had already decided before the hearing even started. They all together as a cabal decided that Fauci wasn't answering questions. So Democrats didn't even bother. What did they do? They just made statements. Thank you, Dr. Fauci, for being so amazing. Thank you, Dr. Fauci, for saving all these lives. Thank you, Dr. Fauci. You were a great public servant and I'm sorry that you have to be up here. And that's all they did. That's all that they were just shining him on the whole time. But even if you look at Fauci's face, even when his side, I'm using air quotes, his side was at the mic, he still looks the same. He looks defeated and he looks like he knows they're lying too. He knows. He knows. Think about what you were doing. I just went real quick, looked to see when the In Style profile dropped. September of 2020. What were you doing in September of 2020? Well, I know what I was doing. I was scrambling to figure out how to school my children. I was scrambling to figure out how to socialize my children. I was scrambling to figure out how we were all going. And thank God we live in a home. A lot of people, they don't live in homes. They lived in apartments where they had very small spaces. We at least had a home with bedrooms and everyone had their own space to retreat to. But trying to figure out how does this whole family suddenly go from being very independent, doing all of our things, now living in this space and doing everything in this one space. That's what we were doing. Figuring out, making sure we had enough toilet paper so we didn't have any more shortages. That's what we were doing. I was, remember the stupid arrows in the grocery store? I was busy walking opposite of those. What a giant gaslight operation. Who among you out there thought those arrows in the grocery store were going to save your life? Who thought that? Raise your hand. Now slap yourself with it. You're an idiot. I can't believe how many people fell for this mass delusion. That is the part but anyway, that's what we were doing in September of 2020. I can tell you what you weren't doing. Weren't picking out a wardrobe for a magazine cover. While Fauci was telling you that you go visiting your grandmother would kill everybody, he went to a magazine studio to get a profile, a fashion profile, a layout. Holly was so right to bring that up. In Style magazine, is there anything more vile? The nation's chief health officer, one of them. In Style. We shouldn't even know your name, sir. We shouldn't even know your face. But now everyone's going to know your name. And we're all going to remember your face. And you're going to be the face of treason. That's what I want Fauci to be. And I think that's what he will be if we do our jobs right. He should be the face of treason. Let's put him on the cover of Treason magazine. He should be in our history books. He should be taught in school as one of the greatest traitors in American history. His name should be up there with Benedict Arnold. And I think even Benedict Arnold might have a better case for why he did what he did than Fauci does. This man, the unbelievable gall. And then for him to sit, he was having to think about it though. He was having the time of his life. He was having the time of his life when he was sitting there posing for the magazine. If you read pages from this diary, you'll hear him talking about, oh, I was on this cover and I was on SNL and they featured me on this and they featured me on that. He was so taken with himself. While you and your children were suffering, he was having the time of his life. To the gallows. Take him to the gallows. Let's take a break. I'm Keira Davis filling in for Tony Katz. 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

everybody, to Tony Katz Today. I am your guest host, Kira Davis, filling in for Tony Katz. Find me on X at Kira Davis, K-I-R-A-D-A-V-I-S. I'm always poking through X in the breaks. So if you want to hit me up with a message, heard something interesting, if you tag me on there, I'll probably see it. I do see some of your messages that you send. A lot of you are so encouraging. Thank you so much. I always appreciate Tony's audience. You guys are the best. I was just reading about more about this Spanish invasion. Megan Basham from the Daily Wire says, by the way, all of this makes Trump's foreign policy approach to solidify a power base in the Americas much more understandable. When you realize that our old allies are destroying themselves, Trump's foreign policy moves make a lot more sense. And I agree. And that's why I do think we need to have a bit more patience with the way this whole process is working. It couldn't possibly change overnight. I think it was naive if anybody thought that. A lot did change overnight. The culture did, but foreign policy, that's like turning around an aircraft carrier, you know? It's going to be a big job, but he absolutely is right. And I've been reading The Art of the Deal, just some bits and pieces. And, this is not new actually for Trump. He's actually been thinking in these terms for quite a while. So I think Megan's got a point there. We need to solidify the way that Europe used to be the hub for Western culture and civilization and justice. It's going to be us now. President Trump, I would like to suggest we just build a wall with Canada. I say this as a former Canadian. Let's just build that wall. Because something wrong with the Canadians. I'm actually on, I love to troll Canadian TikTok. There is such a thing. But what's crazy about it is if you go look that up, it's like hundreds and thousands of Canadians going, we're trying to move, we're trying to leave, or I'm moving. There's one guy, he's like, I'm documenting my move of my family of four out of Canada to the United States legally. We're going to have another issue with the Canadian influx. And by the way, I got to tell you guys this. I'm a former Canadian myself, born and raised there. I have an American father. That's how I got here. But born and raised there. And there's a lot of good Canadians. I know we say we love the Albertans because they're pretty based. They're pretty conservative. But there's no such thing as a Canadian conservative American. It doesn't work that way because Canadians are baked. The way we're baked in the Second Amendment here, they're baked in socialism. And so I don't trust any of them how they're going to vote, to be honest with you, because they still carry a lot of liberal ideas. I think we should take people by religion. That's what I do. I think we should take people by faith. I think we should take Jews and Christians. I really do. When we're talking about immigration, because we're probably, that's where you're going to get the more conservative takes, at least among Christians. Jews are, I have Jewish friends, obviously Tony, and we talk about this all the time about the Jewish affinity for the Democrat Party. It's the same way in the Black community. Ugh, we got a lot of work to do, y'all. We got a lot of work to do. And part of that work is you deciding you're going to be the pull in the culture. I have said this before, and I got a lot of criticism for Karens. I really do. And apologies to my late aunt Karen, who is Black. And she always was like, hey, I'm not a Karen. She was a Karen, but she wasn't a Karen. You know, she kind of was a Karen. I think we're all going to have to be Karens to some extent. I think the way that we shift the culture is to become Karens and point out everything and complain about everything and make it change. All right, here we are at another top of the hour break, but I will be back on the other side. Don't go anywhere. I'm Kira Davis filling in for Tony Katz, and this is Tony Katz Today.

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1: 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And all of this noise about what the Fed is doing, what's inflation doing, let's really peel the onion back and look at what are the things that we can be doing to take the worry and the stress out of your retirement.
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2: Had to do was nod his head, and she whipped up a 5-course meal. She loved to cook for me and loved to watch me eat. I think she tried to kill every friend I brought around with food. There was no one who could cook like my mother. She didn't use recipes, and everyone in our family has tried to copy her cooking since she's been gone, but no one's mastered it. Are you starting to get the picture of how much my parents loved me? No matter what I did, they loved me. And my sister and I came first, and they were second. They did everything possible to help me, and still I was a rebel. If there was ever a human on this earth who should have excelled and never been in trouble, it was me. I had their blessing from the time I was born until they died. And see, when I wrote this, I didn't know I was supposed to die before I was even born. If they did all that for me when I was rebellious, how much more would they have done for me if I had not been rebellious? I don't believe they would have done any more because their love was not conditional. Mom used to have dreams about me. She wore her knees out praying for me. She told me so many answers to the prayers she prayed for me, I could fill another book. When Debbie started praying for me, Mom encouraged her and they prayed together. My saintly mother prayed for almost 40 years for me to surrender to Jesus. She prayed many times, not my will, but thy will be done. My dad gave me godly advice all my life. He tried everything he knew of to point me in the right direction, although I didn't listen to him at the time. Thankfully, he saw me walk out of the darkness and into the light before he died in 1991. We got to spend 8 years together on the same page. Mom got to enjoy seeing me love God and love my dad those last 8 years of his life. Mom died in 1999, but she spent the last 16 years of her life praising the Lord for his answer to her prayers for my salvation. We had many good times together. Mom and her best friend in life, Dad, are together again in heaven. I look forward to the day I join them. No wonder I hated and cussed that psychiatrist at Ashland when he told me that it was my mom and dad's fault that I turned into a criminal. So you know I was doing $500 worth of cocaine a day. I was drinking 2 quarts of whiskey a day. I was kissing my wife goodbye and say, I'll see you tonight. And I'd come home for weeks. My kids would call, come over and say, where's Dad? Debbie'd say, I haven't seen your dad in weeks. I was doing every kind of illegal drug there was. I mean, I would have took a birth control pill if I thought I could get high on it. There was nothing I wouldn't do. And I did it in massive amounts. If everybody else was doing 3 of them, I wanted to do 6. I wanted to do more than anybody. Getting implicated as one of the leading cocaine dealers in Kansas City, Missouri, I had a lot of money. Being an enforcer for the Kansas City underworld, I was out there doing enforcement, doing contract work, doing some serious, serious stuff. I wasn't thinking about my kids. I was thinking about what I was doing for the family out there. And that's all I cared about, was my job I was doing, making sure I did it right. Didn't care about anybody except me. I carried a flamethrower on my back and it was always lit. I'd burn up every bridge I went over because I wasn't going back. I had no reason to go back. I was only going forward. My motto was, if you're not living on the edge, you're taking up too much space. And I was out there going. My wife says I was going 200 miles an hour in the world just doing cocaine and

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8: A historic deal. I'm Deborah Valentine, Fox News. In a Truth Social statement, President Trump says a deal is reached to fully disarm Hamas and other armed groups in Gaza.
9: In a Truth Social post, President Trump called the work of his Board of Peace a monumental step toward a lasting peace. Provisions of the plan, he said, will result in a Palestinian government in control of Gaza with no harbor for terror groups. It would also, according to the plan, ensure security for Israel. The president said a phased implementation of his 20-point peace plan will commence with Hamas laying down arms, Israel withdrawing its troops, and Gaza patrolled by an international stabilization force working with Palestinian police. A Board of Peace official would only say the process would take some time to implement. Gernal Scott, Fox News.
8: The agreement would allow a new Palestinian government to work with the Board of Peace and prevent Gaza from being used as a base for terror attacks. The Trump administration is considering its next steps in Iran after another wave of U.S. military strikes Wednesday night as the conflict continues to escalate.
10: The president is weighing what the Wall Street Journal reports is a significant escalation in the war, saying he's in an escalatory mood, but he has not yet figured out the depth of that response, indicating that the retaliatory strikes on Iranian command centers, missile facilities, and defense sites last night might just be the beginning of this retaliation. The go big option, as it is being called, was reportedly prepared by the CENTCOM commander, Admiral Brad Cooper, who presented it to the president on Air Force One after the dignified transfer of those four soldiers recently killed overseas. This option includes 10 to 14 days of intensive airstrikes intended to cripple Iran's missile capability.
8: Fox's Jackie Heinrich reporting. 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
8: Well, Spain is deploying its military after migrants ran across its border with Morocco on Wednesday. Fox's Kevin Cork reports.
13: Migrants by the thousands surged by land and sea from Morocco into the territory. Video showing hundreds, if not thousands, swimming or floating on inner tubes from the Moroccan side, while others broke through a gate on land and just ran into the city. State television and TVE in Spain reports that 2,000 to 3,000 people have crossed into Ceuta, with the Interior Ministry vowing to deport those who do cross illegally. Clashes have also been reported in a second enclave called Melilla as migrants attempted to cross there, but they ran into some resistance.
8: At least 9 people have died attempting to cross the border after a Supreme Court ruling guaranteeing due process for those who cross the border by sea. The Trump administration making it easier for military veterans to get commercial driver's licenses.
14: It's part of the administration's efforts to revoke the CDLs of undocumented immigrants and non-English speakers. President Trump says the Transportation Department and VA are teaming up to get more veterans behind the wheels of big rigs.
15: As we get illegal aliens off the roads today, we're also taking action to replace these unqualified migrant truck drivers with highly qualified American veterans.
14: The Freedom Haulers program expands eligibility for military veterans to get expedited commercial driver's licenses and fast-tracks training for those who have never driven a heavy commercial vehicle. At the White House, Jared Halpern, Fox News.
8: Seattle's mayor says the city's police chief, Sean Barnes, has resigned amid public criticism of his response to last week's fatal food festival shootout. Seattle's mayor, Katie Wilson, asked for his resignation. Barnes was out of town at a law enforcement conference when gunfire erupted. 3 people were killed and 4 people were wounded. I'm Deborah Valentine. This is Fox News.
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0: Another suspect had died at the scene, and a third unidentified suspect remained missing.
1: Fox's Claudia Cowan. At least six Seattle City Council members are backing the police chief. 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

0: And welcome back, George Norrie, along with Beatty Carmichael, as we're talking about demonic forces that are out there. Beatty, we're talking about the possibility of what happens with a demon when they are confronted by a serial killer, a murderer, a thug. Do they like that?
1: They love it. Yeah. They live to destroy. So if you look at the process, the more they can get into and the more they can take control over someone and drive them, then they are doing what they love to do best, which is just to create pain, destruction, violence, and death. So, yeah.
0: Amazing work. Now, your book is called The Prayer of Freedom. Tell us about that.
1: So The Prayer of Freedom is actually how to get rid of them. And they don't always

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0: But when you get to the end of the dial, something's different.
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3: News. I'm Deborah Valentine. President Trump says a deal has been reached to fully disarm Hamas and all of our armed groups in Gaza.
4: In a Truth Social post, President Trump called the work of his Board of Peace a monumental step toward a lasting peace. Provisions of the plan, he said, will result in a Palestinian government in control of Gaza with no harbor for terror groups.
3: Fox's Gurnell Scott. The nomination of Attorney General nominee Todd Blanche on hold. Fox's Jared Halpern explains.
5: The vote in the Senate Judiciary Committee was postponed after Republican Senators John Cornyn and Tom Tillis demanded more information from the Justice Department about ending a weaponization fund and other elements of a settlement between the president and the IRS.
3: President Trump says he'll renominate Blanche after the midterms after Senators Cornyn and Tillis have departed Congress. 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
7: A peace agreement. I'm Deborah Valentine, Fox News. On social media, President Trump says a deal is reached to fully disarm Hamas and other armed groups in Gaza.
8: In a Truth Social post, President Trump called the work of his Board of Peace a monumental step toward a lasting peace. Provisions of the plan, he said, will result in a Palestinian government in control of Gaza with no harbor for terror groups. It would also, according to the plan, ensure security for Israel. The president said a phased implementation of his 20-point peace plan will commence with Hamas laying down arms, Israel withdrawing its troops, and Gaza patrolled by an international stabilization force working with Palestinian police. A Board of Peace official would only say the process would take some time to implement. Gernal Scott, Fox News.
7: The agreement would allow a new Palestinian government to work with the Board of Peace and prevent Gaza from being used as a base for terror attacks. The U.S. State Department announced that the U.S. sanctioned six entities and individuals in China, India, and Iran accused of helping to enable the Iranian regime. Fox's Christina Coleman has the story.
9: This as President Trump continues to weigh whether to carry out a major assault on Iran's weapon systems and other targets to stop the regime. Meantime, U.S. allies in the region are trying to prevent another war front after the Houthis declared a naval blockade on the Red Sea. Also, some are encouraging the president to address China over the country's alleged plan to arm Iran with rocket launchers. However, China denies these accusations and claims they're pushing for an end to this conflict.
7: This comes as the president announced the Board of Peace reached what he called a historic agreement to fully disarm Hamas and other armed groups in Gaza. America's listening to Fox News.
10: Hi, I'm Dr. Alvarez, an audiologist at Queen City Ear, Nose, and Throat. 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
7: Spain is deploying its military after migrants ran across its border with Morocco on Wednesday. Fox's Kevin Cork has more.
12: Migrants by the thousands surged by land and sea from Morocco into the territory. Video showing hundreds, if not thousands, swimming or floating on inner tubes from the Moroccan side, while others broke through a gate on land and just ran into the city. State television and TVE in Spain reports that 2,000 to 3,000 people have crossed into Ceuta, with the Interior Ministry vowing to deport those who do cross illegally. Clashes have also been reported in a second enclave called Melilla as migrants attempted to cross there, but they ran into some resistance.
7: At least 9 people have died attempting to cross the border after a Supreme Court ruling guaranteeing due process for those who cross the border by sea. President Trump's cabinet gets a change of scenery today. Fox's Jared Halpern has more from the White House.
13: President Trump is hosting another cabinet meeting today, and for the first time, his top aides will gather at Camp David, the presidential retreat in the Maryland Mountains. White House Press Secretary Caroline Levitt says the site will be a lot of fun and something different for the cabinet to experience. President Trump last visited Camp David last month to celebrate Father's Day weekend with his family. A cabinet meeting at Camp David had been planned in May, but was canceled because of a severe weather threat. At the White House, Jared Halpern, Fox News.
7: Authorities say cyber attacks targeted over 30 water systems in Minnesota earlier this week. The source of the attacks is being investigated, but they came amid warnings that Iranian hackers have been focused on such systems. Minnesota says it serves said Thursday that the investigation into the attacks that happened on Sunday and Monday is continuing. Minnesota state officials have not identified who was behind them. I'm Deborah Valentine. This is Fox News.
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1: We'll take your calls next hour with Cheryl Jones and Kathleen Martin, so make sure you're part of the program. It's

0: And welcome back to Coast to Coast. George Norrie, along with Cheryl Jones, will take calls with Cheryl next hour with her special guest, Kathleen Marden, by the way. It was this case in 1961, Cheryl, when I was 11, that got me interested in UFOs.
1: Well, what a case to start you on your long journey, George. I mean, this is the most fascinating case. There's so much information, so much reporting back then that you wouldn't see now. And what a fantastic job Kathleen has done to put together this website to honor and devote it to Betty and Barney Hill, Betty being her aunt. And let me mention that that is, you can go straight to that. It's BettyBarneyHillUFO.com. There is no and in there. It's just Betty Barney, B-A-R-N-E-Y, Hill, UFO.com. Just a ton of information there, including the dress.
0: When she joins us next hour, I'm going to tell her an incredible story how at the age of 21, I interviewed Betty and Barney's psychiatrist out of Boston. It's an incredible story.
1: Oh, my goodness. She would love to hear any additional information because she is the go.

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7: A breakthrough? I'm Chris DeMeo, Fox News. President Trump says a historic agreement has been reached to fully disarm Hamas and other armed groups in Gaza. In a post on Truth Social, the president called the deal a major step toward ending the war and advancing his administration's peace plan. He says the agreement would allow a new Palestinian government to work with the Board of Peace while giving Israel greater security. Well, the Trump administration is considering its next steps in Iran.
8: The president is weighing what the Wall Street Journal reports is a significant escalation in the war, saying he's in an escalatory mood, but he has not yet figured out the depth of that response, indicating that the retaliatory strikes on Iranian command centers, missile facilities, and defense sites might just be the beginning of this retaliation. The go big option, as it is being called, was reportedly prepared by the CENTCOM commander, Admiral Brad Cooper, who presented it to the president on Air Force One after the dignified transfer of those four soldiers recently killed overseas. This option includes 10 to 14 days of intensive airstrikes intended to cripple Iran's missile capability.
7: Fox's Jackie Heinrich at the White House. The State Department announcing U.S. sanctions on entities and individuals in China, India, and Iran who help enable the Iranian regime.
9: This as President Trump continues to weigh whether to carry out a major assault on Iran's weapon systems and other targets to stop the regime. Meantime, U.S. allies in the region are trying to prevent another war front after the Houthis declared a naval blockade on the Red Sea. Also, some are encouraging the president to address China over the country's alleged plan to arm Iran with rocket launchers. However, China denies these accusations and claims they're pushing for an end to this conflict.
7: That's Fox's Christina Coleman reporting. 34 people now confirmed dead from this week's powerful earthquake in southwestern Japan. 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
7: President Trump's cabinet gets a change of scenery today. Fox's Jared Halpern has more.
22: President Trump is hosting another cabinet meeting today, and for the first time, his top aides will gather at Camp David, the presidential retreat in the Maryland Mountains. White House Press Secretary Caroline Levitt says the site will be a lot of fun and something different for the cabinet to experience. President Trump last visited Camp David last month to celebrate Father's Day weekend with his family. A cabinet meeting at Camp David had been planned in May, but was canceled because of a severe weather threat. At the White House, Jared Halpern, Fox News.
7: President Trump says his new Freedom Haulers initiative will help replace illegal migrant truck drivers with American veterans.
23: Experience from the military will now be eligible to skip redundant road tests to obtain a commercial driver's license. We're going to make it as easy as possible for the veterans.
24: The plan gives qualifying veterans twice as long to apply for an expedited commercial driver's license. It also offers CDL training to those who didn't drive heavy trucks during their military service. It also builds on the administration's crackdown on commercial driver's license fraud. The Transportation Department says it has removed more than 24,000 commercial drivers for failing English proficiency requirements.
7: That's Fox's Marianne Rafferty. A judge in Georgia sentences the father of the Appalachian High School mass shooting to 15 years in prison for giving his son the gun used to murder four people at his high school and failing to address the boy's mental health. The judge sentenced Colin Gray to just days after sending his 16-year-old son Colt to prison for life. Colt Gray was 14 when he killed the four at his high school in September of 2024, the father and son pleading guilty to multiple charges. Dow futures finishing up moderately on Friday. Upbeat earnings from Amazon adding to optimism. I'm Chris DeMeo. This is Fox News.
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0: over 100-year-old church, Mary Oaks Baptist Church. They demolished it last June. That was built in 1888 and met with a wrecking ball last year for this project for that highway. And there's been other businesses, 27 homes, 5 businesses. They all had to forfeit their land under the eminent domain for NCDOT's highway plans. It's not going to happen. You might as well just say that. I mean, I know it's not 100%, but we're inching ever closer to that. So yeah, the money was spent on that. That portion cannot come back, unfortunately.
1: Have we heard anything from VinFast as of late? I know back, it was probably late last year, we talked about some of their pretty miserable economic conditions that were existing. You had the president or the CEO of the company dumping his own money into the company, essentially to keep it afloat. Have we heard anything in the last couple of months about what does the stability of this company look like? And is there any possibility of them moving forward, maybe with a more scaled back project? Anything that you've heard as of late?
0: Not recently, but back in March, they said that they were still going to be building. This is before the lawsuit and all that, of course. And they were going to be scaling it back. So like they had the plant, now the new size of the plant got scaled back a while back. And as that report came out in March, they did lower their hiring goals from 7,500 to 1,400. People and said they were going to scale back on the size of all the different buildings. And when this lawsuit came out in May, VinFast did respond to Carolina Journal for comment saying that, you know, they're still going to be going ahead with this and, you know, they're going to be working things out with the state. We did ask for a comment this time around after Chatham County terminated its agreement. We did not hear back from VinFast.
1: Yeah, no real surprise there. You know, Teresa, this is bringing forth this broader argument and broader discussion about economic incentive. We live in a system of free market capitalism. We've seen a lot of these major economic development announcements over the last couple of years, whether it was former Democrat Governor Roy Cooper, current Democrat Governor Josh Stein. The announcements themselves look pretty good on paper. A lot of jobs, albeit a lot of taxpayer dollars set to be doled out. And it just seems like time and time again, not only do these projects fall short, in many cases, they don't even come close to fruition, and things are delayed or deleted before we get anywhere close to what was originally projected and predicted.
0: That's right. I mean, I've written on so many of them over the past several years, you know, that they have big high hopes we're going to, you know, meet all these targets. You've even had well-known companies, some as well, that said they're going to be, you know, hitting all these marks, and then they don't. It all usually falls through. So, you know, basically the state is one of the best states, if not the best state for business. It ranked high in markings and ratings for the last several years. I don't think you really need to get incentives to have them come here. It is nice to hear the argument on the other side, of course, yes, but I don't think that they really work. I think they do see the workforce here. You've got great colleges, community colleges, people are moving here for a better quality of life. Everything is just really set in place. There's a good, you know, economic development, you know, all going on across the state. You've got a great business acumen. I don't think you really need the incentives. And you're seeing that. I mean, one other note to mention, which we talked about this at around the staff here, is that, you know, this was an unknown company, unknown to us. Maybe known in Vietnam, but not here. It's not Toyota. It's not Subaru. It's not even like Hyundai, Kia, any of these companies that you've heard for years, or Ford, you know, an American-made company, or owned company, rather. So it was a huge gamble that former Governor Roy Cooper took when he was there at the groundbreaking in 2023, saying that, you know, this was going to be this was going to be the jewel, crown jewel, is what the VinFast staff and higher ups were calling this project, you know, and they were out there shoveling the dirt that day. But I mean, to take this big of a gamble and get all this money, again, granted, again, they didn't get any of the state or county money, but they also demolished a church, businesses, homes. I mean, that part really hits home for all these people. They were affected. It's an unknown quantity, and you're going to sink all that into that. I don't think that was a wise move. And I think we are seeing that right now.
1: You make a great point there, Teresa. Yes, a totally unknown company, essentially to the Western economy here. Not only an unknown company, but a very volatile sector in EVs. You talked about some of these other major auto manufacturers. They have gas-powered vehicles, and they also have an EV line. VinFast is a solely EV company. We've seen a lot of those federal incentives dry up over the last couple of years, which have really put a major strain on the EV market. No surprise, as soon as the federal spigot turns off, everything kind of comes back to reality. So we're going to be keeping a very close eye on this. There is still that ongoing and pending lawsuit from Attorney General Jeff Jackson representing the North Carolina Department of Commerce against VinFast. This is likely not the last time we'll talk about them in the upcoming future as well. You can read more detail this morning over on our website, carolinajournal.com. We appreciate the update this morning. Teresa Opeka joins us on the Carolina Journal News Hour. Where it's now 5:48 on Charlotte's FM News Talk, 107.9 FM, WBT from the Charlotte Eye, Ear, Nose, and Throat Traffic Center. 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Here's another look at your Friday morning commute with Mike Doe.
2: Thank you, Nick. Things looking pretty good on 77, 85, 485. We're running at posted speeds, green and clean out there. If you're headed in from Mooresville this morning on I-77 southbound from exit 36, down to exit 9, that's the John Bell Freeway in Charlotte. Your drive time is approximately 26 minutes. Do have a collision, Hollow Rose at Albemarle Road, Central Avenue at Chatham Drive, and over in the University area, Back Creek Church Road near University City Boulevard. I'm Mike Doan, WBT Traffic.
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2: Here's a look at your Charlotte weather. Sunny, high near 90 today. Partly cloudy, 70 tonight. Partly sunny, breezy, 92 on Saturday. Showers roll in on Sunday. Showers and thunderstorms, best chance in the afternoon, high near 85. Currently, we're looking at 63 in Huntersville, 66 uptown. I'm Mike Doan, BT.
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1: 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As we get ready to flip the calendar into the month of August, we are, of course, keeping a very close eye on the high-stakes United States Senate race here in North Carolina. That pits former Democrat Governor Roy Cooper against the former head of the Republican National Committee and the North Carolina Republican Party, Michael Whatley. Some brand new polling out from Fox News this week gives Cooper a 53-44 advantage over Whatley in this very interesting Senate race that we have been keeping an eye on, with a 9-point advantage there for the former Democrat governor here in North Carolina. And with that, the Senate Leadership Fund, known as the SLF, has announced a $17 million investment in the first round of a total of $71 million that they are set to invest to elect Michael Whatley here in North Carolina, according to a press release this week. The inaugural $17 million is earmarked for a summer ad campaign targeting Cooper in a new ad. According to the communications director for the Senate Leadership Fund, they say that Roy Cooper advanced his career on the backs of grieving parents and widows, catering to far-left groups and releasing thousands of violent criminals from prison early. The Senate Leadership Fund is strongly committed to ensuring voters reject Cooper and his deadly record, and are proud to support Michael Whatley's campaign to be the next U.S. Senator from North Carolina. No surprise there, the Cooper campaign disagrees with that. A spokesperson recently told the Carolina Journal, "These attacks are false." After Roy fought against these releases in court, North Carolina law enforcement officials and parole officers looked at similar criteria that President Trump used a year prior when his administration released thousands of federal prisoners due to the COVID-19 pandemic. While Roy spent his career putting criminals, rapists, and violent criminals behind bars, the Cooper campaign compares that to Michael Whatley and says that while he does not have the track record on moving forward with those issues, the discussion about criminals and criminal releases does remain a major topic of conversation here in North Carolina. Roy Cooper, more than 40 years in public service. On the flip side, Michael Whatley, having never served elected official, yes, elected to positions like the head of the North Carolina Republican Party, but never a political contest like this. We are expecting some new Carolina Journal polling over the next couple of weeks, and we're seeing a lot of other national polls dig into this race as well. We'll be keeping you up to date with all of that as we approach November right here on the Carolina Journal News Hour. That's going to do it for a Friday edition. WBT News is next, followed by Good Morning BT. We're back with you Monday morning, 5 to 6, right here on Charlotte's FM News Talk, 107.9 FM, WBT.

0: Wow. So good. Wow. Breathy.
1: Oh, boy.
2: This one, Bill.
3: Alice Cooper. No, I'm just.
4: It's usually the Eurythmics.
2: I'm going to go ahead and give you a hint, Bill. This one is a Pat Benatar song.
3: Yeah.
2: yeah. Let's see.
0: You want to do a shorter one? Yeah, I'll play a shorter one for you if you like.
2: Okay, yeah, we'll play. Now that you know it's Pat Benatar, listen real closely. Yeah. She only had three big hits, and we've already taken Heartbreaker off

0: not biased in any way, both geographically and the questions they asked. So it's a, I was glad to get that this morning.
1: So that poll showed that 53% said the president's endorsement of Darlene Graham, Senator Graham's sister, makes no impact on their vote. Do you believe that?
0: No, I think it did. I mean, I tried to get Donald Trump's endorsement. I think everybody would. South Carolina's a red state. It went for him overwhelmingly. And that being said, South Carolina voters will pick the next senator. They will choose and they will decide who they want to represent them for the next 6 years. And it's a it's one that we've always held with pride. We have voter participation, and whether it is on August 11th is the challenge all of us have, because it's not your typical voting day, but I think our voters are coming out.
1: So you did not get President Trump's endorsement. Do you think that might change after the results of the first round are in?
0: You know, I don't know. It's interesting. I know he co-endorsed after Pamela Abbott, who was his first pick. He went with the ultimate winner, A.G. Wilson.
1: And the governor's race, yes.
0: The governor's race. He did the same thing in Arizona. Andy Biggs was, you know, Freedom Caucus and was very close to President Trump. And he had endorsed his opponent and endorsed two people. So we'll see. You know, it's up to his, it's his prerogative. He can do what he wishes. Of course, I would love to have gotten it outright. I've got the highest rating of supporting him of any of the members in South Carolina. And I will keep that.
2: Ralph Norman on CBS News. CBS News is a podcast called The Takeout with Major Garrett talking yesterday about leading the pack for the, you know, the Emerson poll that came out yesterday. He's leading the field, but also actually the leader of the field is actually nobody, because undecided has more of a percentage than any of those candidates.
3: Well, and if you heard that answer and the question for Major Garrett, it sounds like everyone believes that this will go to a runoff on August 25th. And I think that that's where Ralph Norman was saying, hey, I might get the endorsement in that next round.
2: Now, Ralph Norman was also asked what differentiates him from Lindsey Graham.
0: Well, I differ with Senator Graham is I'll be a budget hawk. I'm not for endless wars, and I'm not for funding each and every project that comes along the pipe in other countries. We got to draw a line and keep America strong and keep America solvent, which is in danger right now.
2: So I mentioned the poll numbers real quick one more time. Ralph Norman at 22, Darlene Graham at 19, Russell Fry 12, Mark Sanford 11, and Mark Lynch at 7. The only one of those we have not talk to is Darlene Graham. So perhaps we'll be able to make that happen in the coming weeks.
3: Good morning, Darlene.
2: That's right. Well, I have the name of the segment for you.
3: Yeah.
2: Traffic check right now from the Charlotte Eye, Ear, Nose, and Throat Traffic Center. Trust your senses to Senta. Here's Mike Doan.
4: Thank you, sir. Things looking good on your Interstate 77, 85, 485. Nothing to report out there. Do have a collision in the Dilworth area, East Moorhead Street at Kenilworth. Hey, don't forget the traffic tip line, 704-669-TIPS. That's 704-669-8477. Gets you right in touch with us here to help us keep people up to date. I'm Mike Doan, WBT Traffic.
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4: Here's a look at your Charlotte weather today. Sunny, high near 90. Partly cloudy, 70 tonight. Partly sunny and breezy Saturday, 92 for the high. Scattered showers and thunderstorms on Sunday. Best chance in the afternoon, 85 for the high. Currently, we're looking at 64 in Rock Hill, 66 at Trade and Tryon. 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
2: 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Let's rewind to the market close on Thursday.
13: The Magnificent Seven big cap tech stocks were mixed. Meta stock tumbling nearly 8%. The social media giant's earnings miss, adding to worries about its ability to recoup AI investments. However, it was a different story for Microsoft, its stock jumping over 15% after the software giant delivered a robust earnings report. The Dow winners, Microsoft, Goldman Sachs, and Caterpillar. The Dow decliners, Travelers, Johnson & Johnson, and Salesforce. The Dow rising 614 points, the Nasdaq higher by 679. S&P 500 up 121. Hillary Barsky, Fox News.
2: Look, is this in honor of Mike Doan? It's green and clean this morning on your pre-market dashboard. Dow futures up 326. S&P futures are up 35. NASDAQ futures are up 340.

0: Alex.
1: Got another Sanford question here. His hanky-panky adventure earned him a nickname. What was it? South of the border, Sanford? The Love Gov? Or Governor Sexcapade?
2: Wow.
3: I hope it's Love Gov, because that's
4: so do I.
5: I'm right there with you, man.
4: I'm taking Love Gov. Yeah, I'm like, so ambitious.
5: Love too Gov. Good.
2: What was A? Say that is south of the border.
1: South of the border, Sanford.
2: I'm gonna say A.
1: Did everybody?
3: Yeah.
1: It was the Love.
4: Yeah. Seemed catchier than the other ones.
1: The very well, do we have a winner of this little ring dang dude?
6: We do indeed.
2: Wow, yeah. Bo.
5: Bo won
6: fired
5: again.
6: Up. Fired wow. up. I won legally this time.
3: He legitimately won.
1: Because
3: this
1: he knows round. His mistresses.
6: Yeah, stop it now.
7: Myself.
3: Just kind of hits different now, doesn't it?
2: Suddenly yeah. I'm up
6: on top of the world. Thanks a lot, Mark.
1: Yeah.
6: Go ahead and
4: help. Right.
6: Yeah. Fire that up, Bernie. Here we go. Yeah. All together now.
8: Believe it or not, I'm walking on air. I never thought I could feel so free.
6: Oh, man. I'm going to end the show for the week now.
1: Let's call Maria Shapur and tell her he won.
6: All right, turn his mic off.
3: Maria Shapur.
8: Believe it or not.
6: All right, let's go to that loser in the traffic center.
4: You got it.
2: Wow, Mike Doan.
4: I tell you, the abuse,
3: fired.
4: The abuse I take.
9: That was not my fault.
6: Oh, my gosh.
4: Now.
6: Charlotte Eye, Ear, Nose, and Throat Traffic Center. Trust your senses to Santa. Here's Mike Doan.
4: We've got some action out there this morning. Upper Avenue at Streamway, there's a careless and reckless driving out there. Quail Hollow Road at Heastead Place. Pineville Matthews Road at Charter Oak Lane. Also have a collision to right at Mallard Creek Road over to the south, South Tryon at Cambridge Bentley Place. I'm Mike Doan, WBT Traffic.
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4: Here's your weather, and it's not a loser out there. Today, sunny, high near 90. Tonight, partly cloudy, 70 for the low. Saturday, partly sunny, breezy, 92. A few showers on Sunday. Thunderstorms, best chance in the afternoon, 85 for the high. Currently, we're 70 in Gastonia, 71 uptown. I'm Mike Doan, WBT.
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6: Here's a look at your weather right now. Mostly sunny and high near 91 today. Partly cloudy with low 71 tonight. Partly sunny, high 92 tomorrow. Chance of showers and thunderstorms on Sunday. Mostly cloudy, low around 72. Chance of precipitation around 40%. Currently, we're looking at 80 in Huntersville and 79 uptown. 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

0: 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Let's wander over here to the phone lines and chat with Richard. Welcome to the show, Richard. How are you?
1: Hi, how you doing?
0: Good.
1: How much more clear and present danger does it have to get for people to put their emotions in their back pocket and understand that there's really only one American party? The other party is completely socialist, communist, and Islamist. Now, all you got to do is look at Iran before the mullahs. The Islamists partnered up with socialist communists, and that's how Iran is what Iran is now. The same thing's happening here. The same thing's happening in Europe. So at what point do we understand that, yeah, you might not like Donald Trump, spoiled brat Americans. You have no choice. Otherwise, there will be destruction because there is no perfect party. So if you look at perfection, forget it. But you will get destruction. And the destruction will be on your kids and your grandchildren. There is no other choice. There's only one party left.
0: Well, I mean, yeah, there's only one party that's even remotely interested, it appears, in preserving the constitutional order.
1: Exactly.
0: Yeah, like that's it. No, Richard, I appreciate the call. I've talked about the 1979 revolution in Iran and the Red-Green Alliance. The leftists and the Islamists partnered up to overthrow the Shah. And when they did, they were all so excited. And then the Islamists proceeded to assassinate all of the leftists because they don't need them anymore. And that's why you have the mullahs. Yeah. The Red-Green Alliance never works out very well for the Reds, just historically speaking. But they are stupid. The lefties, they're called useful idiots for a reason. And so they go along with these things. This time it'll be different, you know, and it never is. On the text line, regarding the gate crashing, force is mass times acceleration. This is not rocket surgery. That's true. That is true. Alan says, I thought you looked familiar, Pete. That's where I know you from. Grateful Dead shows. Oh, okay. Ian says, I appreciate Deadheads because they demonstrate vividly that unless you are Fred Astaire or Bill Bojangles Robinson, there's no way to look anything but pathetic dancing. Well, that's not true. Because Robinson and Astaire, they're both dead. That means nobody looks good dancing now, and I know that's not true. I mean, I remember the Super Bowl halftime show with Janet Jackson. Hello. Joey says, where was Brad Pitt in the trailer for the new World War Z movie? Oh, I don't know. I don't know. Look, if you're relying on me for, you know, like movie trivia stuff, then you have big problems because I am not a person who sees a lot of movies or television shows. Okay. 980 number says, Pete, do you think Spain needs these guys to pick fruits and vegetables too? That is basically the argument that the Spanish commies are making, though. The president, Pedro Sanchez is his name. He's saying that we need to have all of the immigrants. This is what he campaigned on. We need to have immigration because we're not replacing our population, which is basically the same argument that the left makes here, except they also, you know, it's an economic argument, which is we have to have more people come here so they can pay into the Ponzi scheme that is the government welfare state, right? And they need to then support all of us. And they never stop and think about the other side of the ledger, right? Which is the cost of the people that come. Because if they are requiring any kinds of services, that's a cost as well. So, yeah, it's basically the same economic argument. And in Spain, they also layered in the, we have to beat the fascists, the far right. We have to replace them. Dan says, Democrats will do exactly what John Spratt did. He sent me a letter. John Spratt was the former congressman from York County. And he was the first congressman I ever interviewed. Because when I was working down in Rock Hill at the radio station,

0: complaints that I had about the bill. It never came out of committee, and then he voted for it because he's a Democrat. And that's why we got Mick Mulvaney. Yeah, pretty much. Pete, all those women and children will have a better chance at a good life, says the hellion. Yeah, that's one of the funny things about the video from this invasion in Ceuta, Spain. There are like no women and children. You've got 50,000 people crashing the gates, and there are, like, I didn't see any. I've seen reports that there were some women and children, but I've not seen any. And I've seen a lot of the footage out of there. Most of it involves just like a crush of humanity, like hundreds or thousands of people swimming onto shore. Then last night I saw they were lighting cars on fire. They were breaking into people's homes and stuff. So there's that. Ceuta asked the Spanish government to declare a national state of emergency. And the Spanish government said no. But we're going to mobilize the military. Well, what does that mean? So, all right, you're mobilizing the military to do what exactly? I suspect, I don't know this, but I suspect they're going to send troops down to Ceuta, where they're going to round up the illegal alien invaders, and they're going to put them onto boats, and they're going to bring them back to the mainland. And then once you get to the mainland, you're going to be able to go anywhere in Europe, because that's part of the European Union agreement. You can move anywhere now throughout all of Europe. Which is why some European countries are like, I don't think we want to be a part of this protocol anymore. It's called like the Schengen area. I don't know why it's called Schengen. Maybe it's German. I don't know. They call it the Schengen area. And it's basically all of Europe. Italy, Giorgia Meloni, she's like, yeah, no, we're going to get out of this thing. Let's head over to the WBT Traffic Center for an update. And here's Pam the Jam Warner.
1: All right. Thanks, Pete. Seeing a little bit of slowdowns starting to brew. Our usual typical afternoon delay here. Billy Graham Parkway on the northbound side where it does intersect with 85 North and 77 South. Both of those checking in right around 15. Everything in between still in the green. Now in Gaston County, some pushback going on here over an 85 southbound from Beatty Drive through to 45 Inner. Those are between 20 and 30 still. Not too heavy, but again, just under those posted speeds, you really want to watch out for traffic slowing. In Central Charlotte, North Tryon Street at Montford Point Street, a hit and run. Also a fender bender, North Sharon Amity at Monroe Road. And we're still wrapping up Westinghouse Boulevard at North I-77 for a bump up there as well. I'm Pam the Jam Warner, WBT Traffic.
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1: And your WBT forecast is still calling for lots of sunshine today with a high near 89. Later tonight, some clouds and a low of 71. As it stands right now here in the Queen City, we are still at 84 degrees. 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

0: We know the U.S. is still great when the people who complain about and run down the place still stay. Yeah, that's true. you should leave. Oh, no, I got to make all the money. There's no better place. Oh, okay, so there is something valuable here. Yeah, but only until I get mine, and then I'm out. Craig says, that Craig is a bad example for Craigs. I excommunicate him from the Craigs. Okay, so this is a different Craig. He doesn't have the money to leave. That's why he is staying. Everybody moans and groans about how bad it is, Hank says, but when it comes to standing up for what is right, they just run away like cowards. Marie says, Craig is the perfect example of the quote, good times create weak men and weak men create hard times. Right. And it does make you wonder, was there anything great about America? Was there anything exceptional about this country that is worth fighting for a black pillar, right? Don says, I greatly appreciate your stance on the guy that wants to go to Thailand. I, like you, believe that we as Americans owe it to those that are pushing us in the socialist direction, educate them, and stay here to defend what we have. We as Americans need to be more vocal and not kowtow to those that scream above us. We need to educate them to understand what Thomas Jefferson said over 200 years ago. A government big enough to supply everything you need is big enough to take everything you have. And that is exactly right. Let's head over to the WBT Traffic Closet for the update. And here's Pam the Jam Warner.
1: All right. Thanks, Pete. And right now, looking good here on the roadways. That's going to be changing up pretty quickly here. In the meantime, we're still making good time over in East Charlotte, 3800 block Shamrock Drive with a fender bender. We've got Providence Road westbound at Thradford Place Drive for another minor accident. 2700 block of Ashley Road with an injury wreck. And the same thing for Berkshire Boulevard at Lawton Road. You're going to see officials responding to those scenes. Make sure that you are slowing down and moving over. We are getting a bit heavier in Gaston County, 85 at North. Northbound. This is for some construction on the ramp over at Cox Road, exit 21. It is going to push traffic back to US 321 South. Right now, they're currently steady at about 20 miles per hour. Now, on the southbound side of 85, should come as no surprise. Still seeing a little bit of a kickback here. Beatty Drive through to Sam Wilson Road. They did have an earlier wreck at Sam Wilson Road. They were able to move it out of the way. Traffic is still under 20 for that stretch. I'm Pam the Jam Warner, WBT Traffic.
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1: And your WBT forecast is still calling for sunny skies today with a high near 89. Later tonight, partly cloudy skies and a low of 70. It is currently 85 degrees here in the Queen City. 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

0: 7.9 FM WBT, Charlotte's FM News Talk. Over on the text line, I had a follow-up text here from Craig, who called earlier in the hour, and we talked about his plan to get out of the country. And he says, Pete, it's Craig again. I honestly think that you are more in line with my beliefs than you are willing to admit. I don't know what that means, Craig. I mean, I talk about things that I believe all the time. I don't know what you believe, but in the narrow scope of our conversation, no, I don't think that we had a lot in line with the beliefs, because what we were talking about was sort of an attitude, a posture, a way of thinking. And I am not in line with your way of thinking. I am not a black pillar. Okay. And I've said this before, one of the antidotes to black pilling is gratitude. Looking around your life and identifying things for which to be grateful and being intentional about it, like specifically naming things in your life that you are grateful for. There is also another aspect to counteracting black pilling, which is to improve yourself. Whatever it is in your life that has got you down, recognize that you have agency and you can do something to fix that, to address that, to improve that, or whatever. And this is why people, you know, they call it the horseshoe right, because, or the woke right, because these people are adopting the same sort of worldview outlook that the left has, the woke left has, which is that somebody else is responsible for my problems, right? And what that does, though, is it robs people of agency. You have the ability to improve your life. You also have the ability to improve your family's life, your community's life, your city, your county, your state, right? People do this all the time. They get involved. They sacrifice, right? That's why I say black pilling is lazy, because it's an excuse. It's like, oh, nothing matters, so therefore I'm absolved of having to make any kind of sacrifice, of having to donate any time or money towards a cause or something, to improving something. I don't have to do anything. I just want somebody else to do it. This is the Homer Simpson campaign pledge of, can't someone else do it? Right? You're offloading responsibility. And look, it's difficult. And here's the thing, you know, you're going to try to make some changes. Maybe you're going to, you know, work on a campaign, or you're going to volunteer your time or whatever. And you may not be successful. It may not work. There's no guarantee, right? But it could work. You could be successful. You don't know if you don't try. But black pilling robs you of the motivation to even try. And that's what's really so disgusting to me about it, is that you got people being told that, why bother even trying? There's no point to even trying. Okay, let me get back to his text message. Why do you think all of the uber wealthy are getting dual citizenships and other country as a safety net? It's just that the majority of your audience is of geriatric age and grew up in a different America and can't see it for what it is now. They are going to wave the flag till the end, no matter how bad it is, but their ends are always a few years away anyhow, because they're so old. You can't be open about your stance or you will be out of a job, because your audience will not agree with you. Once again, Craig, you are ascribing knowledge to things that you don't have. First off, you don't know the audience demographics, because I have two audiences, minimum. I have the radio audience, and then I have my podcast audience. So you don't know the audience demographics. I guarantee you that, number one. Number two, so I'm guessing by this text, I should have asked your age or what generation you are of. Maybe a Zoomer, Gen Z, or a millennial, He said 20 years. So yeah, maybe millennial. So I'm guessing a millennial. And here's the thing. There is no generation that has been without challenges. Every generation has had these things. All of them. So there's nothing unique about specific challenges or nothing unique about challenges to a generation. The only difference is what those challenges may be, right? And if you are listening to people that tell you the challenges are insurmountable or unsolvable, whatever, then like how did all of the other generations overcome their obstacles? Challenges are nothing new. Geopolitical strife. I mean, my parents' generation like had a draft to go fight in Vietnam in Southeast Asia, right? So, like, we don't have a draft right now. I'm grateful that we don't have a draft, right? There were always things like this going on. And no, I don't say things or don't say things because my audience will get me fired or whatever. Doesn't even come into my thinking. I just tell you, I read the news, I talk about the topics, and I look at these cultural issues and the larger philosophical issues, and I tell you what I think. Now, if the audience doesn't want to hear what I think about this stuff, then so be it. Then I'll be out of a job, and that's the breaks. That's fine. I'll just keep doing my podcast, which I was very successful doing. I'm okay with that. I'd prefer to be on the radio too, but if for some reason nobody wants to hear Pete talking about how great America is, okay, then I'll just do it on the podcast. I'm fine with that too. See, so I think you know a lot more things than you actually do. And all I would say is in order to maybe have a better outlook on things, and seriously, like you'll have a better frame of mind. You will. Just look around and express gratitude for certain things that you have in your life, right? That's a good first step. That would be my recommendation. I want you to be happy, and I want you to be successful.
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3: Good afternoon. I'm Brittany Dixon in the WBT News Center. The York County Council took up the thorny issue of Silfab Solar in Fort Mill last night. Residents want the company to shut down, saying it should not have been allowed in a neighborhood beside a school.
4: The county is on the hot seat because they allowed Silfab to open a solar panel factory, even though it violates zoning.
5: I'd like York County Council to revoke the certificate of occupancy that Silfab has.
4: Residents took the issue to court. A judge agreed. The factory violates county zoning. After the closed-door meeting, Council Chair Christy Cox said they're not doing anything for now because Silfab asked the judge to reconsider his decision.
6: Council will consider next steps after it has the final order.
4: If the county ultimately orders Silfab to shut down, Silfab says they'll sue. Mark Garrison, WBT News.
3: Well, now out to those Friday afternoon roads, and right about now, Pam the Jams, where we start to see the slowdowns, but not today, right?
7: Oh, no, definitely today. Probably even more so today than any other Friday due to Fan Fest, which doors open, or gates, I should say, open at 5. So we're going to start seeing some of those roadways close down. In the meantime, we're still open, and we're seeing a few things bump up so that are really going to add to those drive times before we get to that 3 p.m. hour. Now, here in Eastway, or East Charlotte, it's the 1100 block of Eastway Drive. It is for a fender bender. 3800 block, Shamrock Drive, also for a minor wreck. And South Charlotte, it's Providence Road West and Trafford Place Drive. They've got a fender bender unseen, but they did get that one off to the shoulder. Now, we do have two new accidents. They're not injuries. I apologize. Still Creek Road at Collingham Drive and Maribel Avenue at Remington Street. 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Bojangles just launched the new breakfast Bo-rito, sausage, gravy, eggs, and Bo rounds, all wrapped in a flour tortilla. But hurry, it's here for a limited time only. It's Bo time. I'm Pam the Jam Warner, WBT Traffic.
3: A Raleigh area teen charged with assaulting his girlfriend with a machete and gasoline. 19-year-old Charlie Jimenez is accused of attacking the victim with a large knife and pouring gas on her yesterday in Wake County. Cops say Jimenez also threatened to kill the girlfriend and damaged an SUV that belonged to another person. He faces several charges and is behind bars on no bond. President Trump commenting on recent cyber attacks that targeted municipal water systems in Minnesota during his cabinet meeting today, the Camp David presidential retreat in Maryland.
8: We heard in Minnesota there was a cyber attack and they blame it on Iran. I don't think so. I think I blame it on Minnesota because they're grossly incompetent.
3: The remarks come as the Trump administration and congressional Republicans continue to scrutinize Minnesota over a series of corruption scandals involving local governments and public programs. In South Asia, Sri Lanka's former defense minister and top police officer are sentenced to death for not doing enough to stop a coordinated bombing attack.
9: 269 people were killed, more than 500 injured in near simultaneous bombings at three churches and three hotels in Sri Lanka on Easter Sunday 2019. Former Defense Minister Himasiri Fernando and National Police Chief Pujith Jayasundara are found guilty of criminal negligence for failing to act on repeated advance intelligence warnings about the attacks by two local Islamist extremist groups. The death sentences typically mean life in prison. Sri Lanka stopped carrying out executions 50 years ago. Separate trials are taking place for people allegedly connected with the 9 suicide bombers.
3: Fox's Chris Foster. And Arizona authorities continue to search for the missing Nancy Guthrie, mother of today's show co-host Savannah Guthrie, half a year after her disappearance.
10: Exactly 6 months ago, Nancy Guthrie's son-in-law dropped her off at her Tucson home after a family dinner. She has not been seen or heard from since. Despite compelling doorbell video evidence of that night of the suspected kidnapper, no one has been named or identified. None of the ransom notes has been authenticated, and there's been no proof of life. Pima County Sheriff Chris Nano says the case remains active. Quote, the analysis of DNA and digital evidence has been underway for the past 6 months. This work is complex and time intensive, but investigators continue to pursue every credible lead.
3: Correspondent Claudia Cowan, a reward of more than $1 million is being offered for information leading to Guthrie's recovery or the arrest and conviction of those responsible. Now let's check your weather, presented by Affordable Siding and Windows.
11: Seasonably hot today, but lower humidity rates, a little more comfortable. Low 90s with sunshine. Tonight, partly cloudy, low 71. Saturday, partly sunny and 92. May see some scattered showers and storms by Saturday night, and we could see those scattered showers and thunderstorms early for Sunday. As we get into the early part of the afternoon, we'll see the showers, and we could hear thunder. High of 85. 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
12: 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A 33-year-old Castroville man, that would be up northern California, was sentenced to 3 years in prison after he fell asleep while drunk in a Salinas In-N-Out drive-through line last year. Because of his history of previous convictions, including, what? 4 in the last 10 years and 7 total throughout his life. Dude, go walk to the In-N-Out. What are you doing? 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Look at the mess you are.
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3: Wall Street rolling right along. The Dow up 288 points. S&P 500 has increased 43. NASDAQ has added 197 points. 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
14: CBS Sports has placed NFL analyst Tony Romo, the former Dallas Cowboys star, on leave following his arrest last week on suspicion of driving under the influence. Former Houston Texans star J.J. Watt will step in as the lead analyst at CBS to work with Jim Nance and Tracy Wolfson for now. Panthers practice tonight at Bank of America Stadium with FanFest. First preseason game next Thursday in Canton, Ohio versus the Arizona Cardinals. Major League Baseball trade deadline is Monday. New York Mets are trading relief pitcher A.J. Minter to the Minnesota Twins for two minor league prospects. Jim Zoki, WBT Sports.
3: 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I'm Brittany Dixon, WBT News.

0: Also, a fender bender, Ashby Street at North Tryon Street. The other wrecks that were earlier, they have moved out of the way. So that's definitely some good news. You are going to see some kickback here. 77 over on the northbound side. We do have the off-ramp partially blocked at 485 on 77 North. It is going to take you, it is going to take you from 45 inner all the way through to Archdale Drive. And those traffic flows there between 15 and 30. Not too slow, but definitely under their posted speeds already. And in Gaston County, it's 85 southbound from the DMV way station to 45 outer loop. Those are right around 15 to 17 miles per hour. I'm Pam the Jam Warner, WBT Traffic.
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0: And your WBT forecast is still calling for a mix of sun and clouds today with a high near 89. Later tonight, some clouds, a low of 71. We are at 85 degrees here in the Queen City. I'm Pam the Jam, WBT.
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0: 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And I want to tell you thank you.
1: 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I really do appreciate it.
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0: not do this sort of thing. Help me. Help me. I need your help. And I need you to explain this to me. Hammocks in the airport. Why not hammocks in the bus station? Why not hammocks on the bus? I'm Brent Winterbull. I approve that segment. You might not have, and I'd love to hear from you. Let's head on over to Pam the Jam Warner. Now, Pam, I don't want you erecting a hammock while you're driving home. You got to get to the house first, then you can set up the camp, but you can't be in the hammock in the car. That's very dangerous, and we don't need that.
1: I mean, it was on my list, that and the pool in the back of the truck.
0: The pool in the back of the truck is the best.
1: Liner is optional.
0: Definite.
1: Right. Well, at least I hope we're not doing any of that on the roadways. We might see a little crazy foot traffic heading to Bank of America Stadium. But other than that, everybody really should be keeping the peace on the roadways. It looks like, for the most part, we are moving well. Here in Central, it is East 5th Street at Independence 277 ramp. We do have an injury accident. Officials arriving to that scene to work it off to the shoulder. East Trade Street at North Tryon for a hit and run. Also a minor accident, Oakdale Road and Old Plank Road. We got officials on that scene as well. They're going to try to work on that and get that off to the shoulder as quickly as they can. Now, we do have a new one here. Looks like the hit and run over in University City Boulevard at North Shopping Center Drive, and the lights are out in the 200 block of South College Street. Now, as far as those drive times, now we are picking up over here in Gaston County, 85 over on the southbound side. Here between Beatty Drive and Little Rock Road, traffic flows already between 15 and 17. And if you take it a little further back on the northbound side, some construction on the ramp of 85 northbound at Cox Road, exit 21. That one's still slowing traffic back to East Ozark Avenue, and those are currently under 22. 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
1: And your WBT forecast is calling for partly cloudy skies this evening with a low of 71. Sounds like perfect weather for FanFest. As for right now here in the Queen City, we're looking at 89 degrees. 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

0: are going to say, yeah, it's easy for you to say. No, everybody can understand this. You come into life with nothing. You go out of life, hopefully with love, but potentially with nothing. 704-570-1079. It's the Brett Winterbull Show. Let's head on over and check in with my good friend Pam the Jam Warner. Get a look at the roads. What's going on?
1: All right. Thanks, Brett. And roadways definitely picking up in volume and getting a few extra things here going on. Right now, an injury accident. Eastway Drive at the Plaza. Got a fender bender in the 1600 block of South Tryon Street. A hit and run in the 14,000 block of Rivergate Parkway. Officials on those scenes working them off to the shoulder. Looks like we do have a new wreck here in the 16,000 block of Grand Palisades Parkway. Also, Providence Road and International Drive with an accident there as well. We are going to see some slow drive times. Looks like here over in Independence Boulevard, still with an accident in the westbound direction at Village Lake Drive, bringing traffic back to Cross Point Circle, still under 15. We've got 77 southbound here between West Moorhead and 277. Traffic flows are just under 15. Now, the traffic in the surrounding areas up to Remount, Clanton, and West Woodlawn, those are under 25. We do have 77 here on the northbound side between Tyvola and 485. Those are between 12 and 13. And the next biggest delay is going to take it to Gaston County. 85 southbound from Beatty Drive through to 45 inner, pretty steady under 12. 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Learn more at crohnscolitisfoundation.org. I'm Pam the Jam Warner, WBT Traffic.
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1: And your WBT forecast is still calling for partly cloudy skies with a low near 71. As right now here in the Queen City, it looks like we are sitting at 87 degrees. It is 85 in Gastonia, 88 Rock Hill. 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

0: 257.
1: And your WBT forecast is calling for clear skies this evening. Sunny was earlier today, and they absolutely delivered. Clear skies might be getting a little partly cloudy, a little after midnight. Either way, a low of 71. It's a great day to be outside, especially at FanFest. It is currently 86 degrees here in the Queen City. I'm Pam the Jam, WBT.
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3: California man who fell asleep drunk in an In-N-Out drive-thru is going to serve prison time. A 33-year-old Castroville man, that would be up Northern California, was sentenced to 3 years in prison after he fell asleep while drunk in a Salinas In-N-Out drive-thru line last year. Because of his history of previous convictions, including, what? 4 in the last 10 years and 7 total throughout his life. Dude, go walk to the In-N-Out. What are you doing? You're a mess. Look at the mess you are.
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0: 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I'm Pam the Jam Warner, WBT Traffic.
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0: And your WBT forecast is still calling for a few clouds this evening at a low of 71. As for right now here in the Queen City, we are at 86 degrees. I'm Pam the Jam, WBT.
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9: Welcome back to Breaking with Brett Jensen on this crazy active Friday night. Panther Fan Fest starts in about 40 minutes or so, starting at 7:30. And so it is a Panthers Friday, and so I wanted you to hear a lot going on this week. So here's head coach Dave Canales talking about a lot of the different things.
10: 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We got a little sun, little heat, little humidity. Guys got some good work

0: 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One of our clients, Sonny's Barbecue, says,
1: "We've been on WBT since 1978 when we opened our first Sonny's in Charlotte. To this day, we contribute much of our success to H.A. Thompson. His mouthwatering commercials were responsible for helping us grow. We still believe in the power of WBT and have continued to include them in our advertising budget."
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2: All right, ladies and gentlemen, we are rocking at the speed of light. Man, Lonnie Ray.
11: Yes, sir.
2: Just hearing that promo thing again for Bo and Beth's show in the morning.
11: Mm-hmm.
2: And you still haven't found somebody to call in and say what they like about my show is that it's neutral. Like that guy says on their promo, "I like your show because it's neutral." You can't find anybody to say that about my show.
11: I can find somebody to do it, and I'll hook it up.
2: But no, I don't want it to be fake. I want it to be a real person. You think that's impossible?
11: Nah. John has dropped anyway.
2: Oh man! All right, so we had a caller on. I was about to talk to him. I guess if I hadn't been clowning, he wouldn't have hung up. Sorry about that, John, if you're still listening. You're probably not listening. I can't afford to lose any listeners. I have very, very, very, very few listeners, and I can't afford to lose any more. So hopefully, John, maybe if the line just dropped, he didn't just hang up and say, "I'm never listening again." He was on hold to talk, and I'm joking around and clowning. But that's what I do, and I guess that's why I don't have any ratings. Because I play too much. I mean, you play too much. There's a man who has just set a Guinness World Record. He's a British man. And he set a world record by eating 15 fish sticks in 1 minute. That's a lot. You think about, I mean, I don't know. Well, I guess I bet Joey Chestnut could do that. The hot dog eating champion. I bet he could eat 15.